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0: there, it's Danielle, and I'd love for you to start your day with me on Hometown Mornings on Cool 92.9. 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

0: 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This week, we put Journey in the artist spotlight. 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

0: This week on American Top 40, the 80s, Casey Kasem is taking you back to September 22nd, 1984. 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
3: 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Hawkins fires the hole. Wide open receiver breaking a tackle and going is Epps to the 15, to the 10, to the 5. 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

0: 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This week, we put Journey in the artist spotlight. How did the band decide to invite Jonathan Cain to join them on keyboards? You'll get the story right here. 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

0: This week on American Top 40, the 80s, Casey Kasem is taking you back to September 22nd, 1984. 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

Hi there, it's Danielle, and I'd love for you to start your day with me on Hometown Mornings on Cool 92.9. Every weekday from 6 to 10, we'll wake up with Morgan County's greatest hits, plus everything happening right here at home. 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
3: Well, the West Virginia Division of Motor Vehicles has announced beginning October 3rd, Berkeley Springs DMV will be changing its hours to allow for later weekday and Saturday hours. It'll be closed on Monday, but open until 6 p.m. on Tuesday through Friday, and open Saturday mornings from 8 a.m. till noon. A Harpers Ferry woman is charged with murder and arson after her husband and daughter's death last year.
4: State police troopers say they have charged 55-year-old Nicole Taylor after a year-long investigation. Troopers say there was a fire at Taylor's home last September 30th. She was seriously injured but made it out of the blaze. The bodies of Taylor's husband, Robert, and daughter, Cynthia, were found inside the house. It was later determined they died before the fire and that Robert Taylor had been shot multiple times. Nicole Taylor is now in the Eastern Regional Jail, without bail, on murder and arson charges. She was seriously burned in the fire and had to spend time in a burn center. I'm Jeff Jenkins, WVMetroNews.com.
3: Expanding dry conditions are tightening their grip across Virginia, pushing over 2.3 million residents into watch zones. The U.S. Drought Monitor reported Thursday that parched soil now covers over 37% of the state. The brutal dry spell has wiped out 35% of summer hay production, leaving livestock producers short on the feed they need this winter. Another measles death has been added to the CDC's online database. That's the first fatal case the agency has marked tied to the United States 2026 outbreak. This after months of criticism from Pennsylvania Governor Josh Shapiro over the CDC's omission of his state's 4 repeated measles-related deaths from its tracker. Pennsylvania first reported 2 infant deaths related to the illness in late August and added 2 in mid-September. At Thursday's Berkeley County Commission meeting, Commission Vice President Steve Catlett spoke about a Region 9 report on the impact of the Eastern Panhandle.
5: On Tuesday, I actually attended a Region 9's presentation over here in our building, in our community room, and they did an economic impact of our 3 counties here, Morgan, Berkeley, and Jefferson, and how it impacts the state of West Virginia. And something that caught my eye early was is that these 3 counties generate $600 million annually in state tax revenue. So, and the percentages of what we generate to the state as a whole is pretty amazing for our 3 counties. So hopefully this report will help justify continued needs that we need to address here and with the state's assistance. So
3: no action was required. For the Panhandle News Network, have a wonderful weekend. I'm Clint Gage.
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7: 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Southbound 95 delays begin after the Beltway ramps past Route 40 Pulaski Highway. Southbound I-895 delays begin after I-95 most of the way into the tunnel. Around the Beltway, no active work zones or delays to report right now, just below speed on the inner loop getting past the exit for Route 10. 95 and the BW Parkway incident-free between the Beltways, but southbound seeing some volume delays in Jessup and northbound in Laurel, incident-free on the 29 corridor and I-70. 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
8: Here's your Panhandle News Network forecast. Today will be sunny and pleasant with a high of 73. Tonight, expect a moonlit sky with a low of 50. Tomorrow will be partly sunny and pleasant, reaching a high of 75. On Sunday, there will be a steady morning breeze. Otherwise, expect some sunshine with a high of 69. With your exclusive AccuWeather forecast, I'm meteorologist Joe Lundberg on Cool 92.9.

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Good morning. Friday morning. We've made it 6:09. And man, I walked out this morning. I'm like, woo, it is chilly out here. It's currently 40 degrees. And here's Frankie and the Knockouts with Sweetheart on Cool 92.9.

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Cool 92.9, Morgan County's greatest hits. It's definitely a grab a coat or sweatshirt kind of morning. 40 degrees currently. Coming up, I'll tell you about our Tail Wagon Tuesday Pet of the Week from the Humane Society of Morgan County. Right now, it's Steve Winwood on Cool 92.9. Good morning.

Morgan County's greatest hits are on Cool 92.9. It's 622, currently 40 degrees. When I got in my car, it said 39. Sunny today, a high of 73. Tuesdays are Tail Wagon Tuesdays here on Cool, and we introduce you to a pet of the week from the Humane Society of Morgan County. Meet Redman. Redman enjoys the finer things in life. Give him a good pet, and he will lean his whole body into it. However, he does get overstimulated and scared sometimes and will smack you if you pet him too long. Redman was very sick when he was surrendered when he was younger, so his trust in humans is limited until he gets to know you. The shelter staff has been working with him, and he has gotten a lot friendlier. However, Redman still needs some more work, and that's really hard to do in a shelter and would much easier be to work with him at a home. Redman and other adoptable animals are ready to find their forever home at the Humane Society of Morgan County. For an application to foster or adopt, go online to hsmc-wv.org. And tomorrow, from 9 to 11, they're holding a rabies clinic at the facility. So if you need a rabies shot for your pet, cats must be in care.

0: Clearbrook, Winchester, Point South, everything has been open for you. No active work zones or delays to report. Friday light volume along Route 11, just signal light delays. East of Martinsburg, Route 9, a good pace. Making your way over toward Charlestown, across the Shenandoah, you do see volume delays once you get into Virginia, past Harper's Ferry Road to Hillsboro, just merging at Route 7. Incident-free right now along the 340 corridor in and out of Harper's Ferry. West of Martinsburg, Route 9 corridor is still looking good between Berkeley Springs and I-81. 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I'm Beverly Farmer with traffic. Morgan County
1: Weather. Here's your Panhandle News Network forecast. Today will be sunny and pleasant with a high of 73. Tonight, expect a moonlit sky with a low of 50. Tomorrow will be partly sunny and pleasant, reaching a high of 75. On Sunday, there will be a steady morning breeze. Otherwise, expect some sunshine with a high of 69. With your exclusive AccuWeather forecast, I'm meteorologist Joe Lundberg on Cool 92.9.

Cool 92.9, Morgan County's greatest hits. 40 degrees on your Friday morning. I'm Danielle. Do you feel like the years go by faster as you get older? When I was younger, I had older people tell me that, and now I'm like living it. Why is this happening? Well, I'll give you some different reasons why experts think time goes faster as you get older. That'll be coming up after Depeche Mode on Cool 92.9.

0: Cool 92.9, Morgan County's greatest hit, 635. 40 degrees, sunny today, a high of 73. You know, it seems like these months have been flying by this year. I mean, next week is October. I keep looking at the calendar and I'm like, okay, today's the 25th. Tomorrow's the 26th. Oh, wow. Okay. October 1st is next week. We're already jumping by next Friday. We're already at October 2nd. So is it getting faster as we get older? Though I question that because I have younger people that are saying that they feel like it's going faster. But researchers have long debated why years seem to pass faster as people get older, and three competing theories still divide scientists. The oldest explanation was proposed by a French philosopher, Paul Janet, in 1877, and it's purely mathematical, and that's where he loses me because I'm not a math person. But each year becomes a smaller fraction of your total life. A second theory suggests routine leaves fewer memorable markers, compressing time and memory. I think I've heard that recently. It's like if when you do the same thing over and over and over and over again, it compresses your time. But if you have new things that you do, go on trips or, you know, change up your routine, stuff slows down a little bit. However, a new study in memory and cognitive testing, they tested 120 adults aged 20 to 91 and found no link between memory volume and perceived time speed, undermining that previous idea that if you do the same thing over and over again, it will, you know, do that. Instead, reduced ability to encode new memories correlated most strongly with faster felt time. A third theory from Duke University suggests slowing visual processing in aging brains may be responsible. So now we're blaming it on our brains because our brains are slowing down. I don't know. So no single explanation has ever been confirmed. But for sure, I can't believe how fast this year has went by.
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2: 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Still light volume signal light delays. A little more volume building east on Route 9 as you make your way through Loudoun County past Harpers Ferry Road, getting into Hillsboro, but with lanes open, the 340 ride in and out of Harpers Ferry has been incident free. And Route 9 between Berkeley Springs and I-81 has been a good ride. 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
8: Here's your Panhandle News Network forecast. Today will be sunny and pleasant with a high of 73. Tonight, expect a moonlit sky with a low of 50. Tomorrow will be partly sunny and pleasant, reaching a high of 75. On Sunday, there will be a steady morning breeze. Otherwise, expect some sunshine with a high of 69. With your exclusive AccuWeather forecast, I'm meteorologist Joe Lundberg on Cool 92.9.

0: Morgan County's greatest hits are on Cool 92.9, 649. 40 degrees, sunny today, a high of 73. 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Now through October 4th, it's the Smell of the Kill Ice House Theater Project. You can see it today, tomorrow, and Sunday, and then next Thursday, Friday, Saturday, and Sunday. During the week, the show, Friday and Saturday, the show times are at 7, and on Sundays, the showings are at 2:30, and that's at the Ice House. And tonight is the Morgan County Observatory is welcoming the astronomer musician Dr. Heidi Hamill, and that's going to be at the Observatory Building, which is 9047 Winchester Grade Road. It's on the grounds of the Greenwood Community Center. It's open to the public. It starts at 7, and then tomorrow they will be at the Paw Paw Fire Department, and they are asking you to go to their website, mcof.org, and purchase $2 tickets so they know how many people are going to be there. Morgan County Democratic Party's annual FDR dinner is today starting at 5:30 at the Berkeley Springs American Legion. Tomorrow, the Humane Society of Morgan County is having a rabies clinic from 9 to 11 at the shelter on Valley Road. Cash or check, dogs on a leash, cats in a carrier. And the fourth annual Hancock Flag Football and Cheers Car Show fundraiser is this Sunday, 1 to 4 at Woodmeyer Park in Hancock. And don't forget about yoga at the, well, it's in the Berkeley Springs, probably moving to the Ice House here soon. It's 10 a.m. Saturday and Sunday. For more information, click connect on our website, because WVRC Media and Cool 92.9 care about our community.
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2: 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I-81 corridor between Martinsburg and Hagerstown, between Martinsburg and Winchester. You're looking good in each direction. No active work zones, delays, or incidents. Light volume along Route 11, just signal light delays for you along those stretches. Pace is good on Route 9 in from Berkeley Springs, 522 from Berkeley Springs toward Reynolds Store and on toward Winchester, and the Route 9 corridor in and out of Martinsburg, Charlestown looking good. We'll start to slow in Loudoun County, eastbound Route 9, getting past Harper's Ferry Road through the roundabouts in Hillsboro. 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I'm Beverly Farmer with traffic.
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3: Well, the West Virginia Division of Motor Vehicles has announced beginning October 3rd, Berkeley Springs DMV will be changing its hours to allow for later weekday and Saturday hours. It'll be closed on Monday, but open until 6 p.m. on Tuesday through Friday, and open Saturday mornings from 8 a.m. till noon. A Harpers Ferry woman is charged with murder and arson after her husband and daughter's death last year.
4: State police troopers say they have charged 55-year-old Nicole Taylor after a year-long investigation. Troopers say there was a fire at Taylor's home last September 30th. She was seriously injured but made it out of the blaze. The bodies of Taylor's husband, Robert, and daughter, Cynthia, were found inside the house. It was later determined they died before the fire and that Robert Taylor had been shot multiple times. Nicole Taylor is now in the Eastern Regional Jail without bail on murder and arson charges. She was seriously burned in the fire and had to spend time in a burn center. I'm Jeff Jenkins, WVMetroNews.com.
3: Expanding dry conditions are tightening their grip across Virginia, pushing over 2.3 million residents into watch zones. The U.S. Drought Monitor reported Thursday that parched soil now covers over 37% of the state. The brutal dry spell has wiped out 35% of summer hay production, leaving livestock producers short on the feed they need this winter. Another measles death has been added to the CDC's online database. That's the first fatal case the agency has marked tied to the United States 2026 outbreak. This after months of criticism from Pennsylvania Governor Josh Shapiro over the CDC's omission of his state's four repeated measles-related deaths from its tracker. Pennsylvania first reported two infant deaths related to the illness in late August and added two in mid-September. At Thursday's Berkeley County Commission meeting, Commission Vice President Steve Catlett spoke about a Region 9 report on the impact of the Eastern Panhandle.
5: On Tuesday, I actually attended a Region 9's presentation over here in our building, in our community room, and they did a economic impact of our three counties here, Morgan, Berkeley, and Jefferson, and how it impacts the state of West Virginia. And something that caught my eye early was is that these three counties generate $600 million annually in state tax revenue. So, and the percentages of what we generate to the state as a whole is pretty amazing for our three counties. So hopefully that'll this report will help justify continued needs that we need to address here and with the state's assistance. So
3: no action was required. For the Panhandle News Network, have a wonderful weekend. I'm Clint Gage.
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6: 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Your Friday ride has been great along the I-81 corridor between Martinsburg, Falling Waters, Hagerstown, Greencastle, and points north or south from Martinsburg down toward Clearbrook, Winchester. Incident-free in each direction, and along Route 11, just light volume signal light delays. Volume's been light on Route 9, coming in from Hedgesville and east of Martinsburg into Charlestown. We're looking good. Route 9 corridor does see the delay in Loudoun County getting past Harpers Ferry Road through Hillsboro. 340 in and out of Harpers Ferry in good shape. 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I'm Beverly Farmer with traffic.
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7: Here's your Panhandle News Network forecast. Today will be sunny and pleasant with a high of 73. Tonight, expect a moonlit sky with a low of 50. Tomorrow will be partly sunny and pleasant, reaching a high of 75. On Sunday, there will be a steady morning breeze. Otherwise, expect some sunshine with a high of 69. With your exclusive AccuWeather forecast, I'm meteorologist Joe Lundberg on Cool 92.9.

0: 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I'm Danielle, 709, 41 degrees. 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
1: I've heard people say that too much of anything is not good for you, baby. But I don't know about that. As many times as we've loved and we've shared love and made love, it doesn't seem to me like it's enough. It's just not enough, baby. It's just not enough.

Cool 92.9 Morgan County's greatest hits, 716, 41 degrees. Imagine putting in a mobile order for donuts and instead of ordering 60, you ordered by accident 6,000. That actually happened in Ohio. I'll tell you the story coming up after Firehouse Love of a Lifetime from 1991 right here on Cool 92.9.

0: Morgan County's greatest hits are on Cool 92.9. It's 7:20 on your Friday morning. Danielle with you till 10. It's 41 degrees, sunny today, a high of 73. A customer's ordering mistake turned into a massive donut giveaway after an Ohio Dunkin' received an order for 6,000 donuts. That's a lot of donuts. Instead of 60, that 60 donuts is still a lot. The customer accidentally added two extra zeros while ordering chocolate frosted donuts with sprinkles through the mobile app, and employees immediately got to work filling the enormous order. Once the mistake was discovered, the store decided not to let all those donuts go to waste. Instead, employees began giving them away for free to customers. Word spread quickly on social media, bringing more people to the shop for an unexpected treat. Others even helped spread the sweetness beyond the store, including a delivery driver who filled her vehicle with boxes and handed donuts out around town and to people in need. What started with an accidental tap of the zero button ended with thousands of free donuts making their way into the community.
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2: 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Your Friday ride has been great along the I-81 corridor between Martinsburg, Falling Waters, Hagerstown, Greencastle, and points north or south from Martinsburg down toward Clearbrook, Winchester. Incident-free in each direction, and along Route 11, just light volume signal light delays. Volume's been light on Route 9, coming in from Hedgesville and east of Martinsburg into Charlestown. We're looking good. Route 9 corridor does see the delay in Loudoun County getting past Harper's Ferry Road through Hillsboro. 340 in and out of Harper's Ferry in good shape. 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I'm Beverly Farmer with traffic.
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4: Here's your Panhandle News Network forecast. Today will be sunny and pleasant with a high of 73. Tonight, expect a moonlit sky with a low of 50. Tomorrow will be partly sunny and pleasant, reaching a high of 75. On Sunday, there will be a steady morning breeze. Otherwise, expect some sunshine with a high of 69. With your exclusive AccuWeather forecast, I'm meteorologist Joe Lundberg on Cool 92.9.

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Cool 92.9, Morgan County's greatest hits. Wow, it's chilly out there this morning. I just had to go out to my car. Woo, not used to this, 40 degrees. Coming up, we got cool news. Right now, it's Billy Joel on Cool 92.9.

0: Cool 92.9, Morgan County's greatest hits. I'm Danielle. It is currently 42 degrees, sunny today, a high of 73.
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0: A Maryland delivery driver's bad day took an unexpected turn after his customers shared the story of his car crash online. William was delivering a DoorDash order in Bowie, Maryland, when his brakes failed and he crashed into another vehicle, totaling his car. Fortunately, neither driver was hurt, but William still had the customer's food and called to ask them to pick it up from the crash scene. When customer Glenn arrived, he recorded the unusual sight of his dinner sitting among debris from the accident and shared the video online. The video went viral and viewers began donating to a crowdfund to help William get back on the road. The effort quickly raised more than $14,000, enough for him to buy a new car, turning the frightening accident into an unexpected outpouring of support from strangers.
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3: 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The crash, it was northbound on 81 in Williamsport, halfway Boulevard cleared. Pace is better coming up from I-70 and the I-81 corridor between Hagerstown, Williamsport, Martinsburg, points south toward Winchester has been light volume and incident free. Along Route 11, light volume signal light delays good for you on Apple Harvest Drive, on Route 9 in from Hedgesville, and on Route 9 from Baker Heights. Off and on to Charlestown, we're looking good through there. Route 9 volume in Loudoun County, getting through Hillsboro. Typical stuff from Harpers Ferry Road, 340 ride in and out of Harpers Ferry. 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I'm Beverly Farmer with traffic.
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14: Weather. Here's your Panhandle News Network forecast. Today will be sunny and pleasant with a high of 73. Tonight, expect a moonlit sky with a low of 50. Tomorrow will be partly sunny and pleasant, reaching a high of 75. On Sunday, there will be a steady morning breeze. Otherwise, expect some sunshine with a high of 69. With your exclusive AccuWeather forecast, I'm meteorologist Joe Lundberg on Cool 92.9.

0: Cool 92.9, Morgan County's greatest hits. So much. Thank you so much for tuning in. I'm thinking about the weekend, and it's going to be beautiful weather. And it's cold out there right now. It's 42 degrees, sunny and 73 today. It looks like that's what the weekend has in store for us, like highs in the 70s. But oh, wait, if you like the warm weather, it's not done with us. Next week, we're going to see highs in the 80s again. So fall is not officially, weather-wise, is not officially all here yet. But we're getting definitely an early taste of that. This year, we are so proud to say that the Mountaineers play here on Cool 92.9. Every game, every highlight, every unforgettable moment. And you can hear tomorrow, the Mountaineers are home taking on Oklahoma State. And you can hear the pregame starting at 4 with kickoff at 7 right here on your home for the Mountaineers, Cool 92.9.
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2: This report is sponsored by Lowe's. The crash on I-81 we had near Halfway Boulevard, Hagerstown, cleared northbound. They might find a little residual delay, but not much in the way of slowdowns at all on I-81 between Martinsburg and points north toward Greencastle. That matter between Martinsburg and Winchester. Route 11, just light volume signal light delays. Pace is good on Route 9 through Charlestown. We are slowing eastbound, just getting through Hillsboro and Wheatland. West of Martinsburg, Route 9 corridor looks good between Berkeley Springs and Hedgesville. 340 ride in and out of Harper's Ferry has been incident free. 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
3: Well, the West Virginia Division of Motor Vehicles has announced beginning October 3rd, Berkeley Springs DMV will be changing its hours to allow for later weekday and Saturday hours. It'll be closed on Monday, but open until 6 p.m. on Tuesday through Friday, and open Saturday mornings from 8 a.m. till noon. A Harpers Ferry woman is charged with murder and arson after her husband and daughter's death last year.
4: State police troopers say they have charged 55-year-old Nicole Taylor after a year-long investigation. Troopers say there was a fire at Taylor's home last September 30th. She was seriously injured but made it out of the blaze. The bodies of Taylor's husband, Robert, and daughter, Cynthia, were found inside the house. It was later determined they died before the fire and that Robert Taylor had been shot multiple times. Nicole Taylor is now in the Eastern Regional Jail, without bail, on murder and arson charges. She was seriously burned in the fire and had to spend time in a burn center. I'm Jeff Jenkins, WVMetroNews.com.
3: Expanding dry conditions are tightening their grip across Virginia, pushing over 2.3 million residents into watch zones. The U.S. Drought Monitor reported Thursday that parched soil now covers over 37% of the state. The brutal dry spell has wiped out 35% of summer hay production, leaving livestock producers short on the feed they need this winter. Another measles death has been added to the CDC's online database. That's the first fatal case the agency has marked tied to the United States 2026 outbreak. This after months of criticism from Pennsylvania Governor Josh Shapiro over the CDC's omission of his state's 4 repeated measles-related deaths from its tracker. Pennsylvania first reported 2 infant deaths related to the illness in late August and added 2 in mid-September. At Thursday's Berkeley County Commission meeting, Commission Vice President Steve Catlett spoke about a Region 9 report on the impact of the Eastern Panhandle.
5: On Tuesday, I actually attended a Region 9's presentation over here in our building, in our community room, and they did a economic impact of our 3 counties here, Morgan, Berkeley, and Jefferson, and how it impacts the state of West Virginia. And something that caught my eye early was is that these 3 counties generate $600 million annually in state tax revenue. So, and the percentages of what we generate to the state as a whole is pretty amazing for our 3 counties. So hopefully that'll this report will help justify continued needs that we need to address here and with the state's assistance. So
3: no action was required. For the Panhandle News Network, have a wonderful weekend. I'm Clint Gage.
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6: 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Your lanes have been open. The earlier crash you had in Hagerstown on 81 north near Halfway Boulevard, done and gone. 81 south toward Winchester, incident free. And along Route 11, volume signal light delays. Pace is good on Route 9 into Baker Heights and making your way through Charlestown. Route 9 corridor across the Shenandoah still looking good. Delays have eased really at Harpers Ferry Road, but it's still slow through Hill. And off and on getting to Route 7. 340 ride in and out of Harpers Ferry has been incident-free. Looking good west of I-81 on Route 9. A good pace between Berkeley Springs and Hedgesville getting to the 81 interchange. 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I'm Beverly Farmer with traffic.
7: Morgan County Weather. Here's your Panhandle News Network forecast. Today will be sunny and pleasant with a high of 73. Tonight, expect a moonlit sky with a low of 50. Tomorrow will be partly sunny and pleasant, reaching a high of 75. On Sunday, there will be a steady morning breeze. Otherwise, expect some sunshine with a high of 69. With your exclusive AccuWeather forecast, I'm meteorologist Joe Lundberg on Cool 92.9.

Cool 92.9, Morgan County's greatest hits. 8:11, 42 degrees, but we're getting up to a high of 73 with sunny skies today. It's a happy Friday. Happy Roan from the Berkeley Springs Morgan County Chamber will be in around 8:30 to talk about things going on in Morgan County and the upcoming Apple Butter Festival. That's only a few weeks away, a couple weeks away now. Also, we've got You're Back in the Day. But right now, from 1987, it's U2, Where the Streets Have No Name, on Cool 92.9.

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Cool 92.9, Morgan County's greatest hits. Chilly out there this morning, 42, but we're getting up to a high of 73. We have your Back in the Day coming up after the Cranberries. Here's Dreams on Cool 92.9.

0: 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It's 8:25, 42 degrees. Sunny today, a high of 73.
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0: 237 years ago in 1789, Congress adopted 12 amendments to the Constitution and sent them to the states for ratification. 10 of those amendments were later ratified into the Bill of Rights. 100 years ago in 1926, Henry Ford established the 8-hour day, 5-day work week. 59 years ago in 1967, The Doors released their second album, Strange Days. 56 years ago in 1970, The Partridge Family debuted on ABC. 45 years ago in 1981, Sandra Day O'Connor was sworn in as the first female justice on the Supreme Court. She retired in 2006. 39 years ago in 1987, The Princess Bride was released. 20 years ago in 2006, I'm actually rewatching this show, Heroes premiered with the tagline, "Save the cheerleader, save the world." 9 years ago in 2017, The Good Doctor and Young Sheldon premiered. They both ran for 7 seasons. And that's your Back in the Day.
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3: 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Your Friday ride has been a good one. 81 between Winchester, Martinsburg, points north to Williamsport, and on toward Hagerstown. There was an earlier crash on 81 northbound after Halfway Boulevard. That's done and gone. No residual. Route 11, just light volume signal light delays. Pace is good on Route 9 between Berkeley Springs and Martinsburg. Points east on Route 9 into Baker Heights, heading through Charlestown, across the Shenandoah, getting into Hillsborough. Pace has gotten a lot better past Harper's Ferry Road. There will still be delays getting over to the Route 7 merge. 340 ride in and out of Harper's Ferry is looking good. Along the Route 11 corridor, only light volume signal light delays. 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
5: Here's your Panhandle News Network forecast. Today will be sunny and pleasant with a high of 73. Tonight, expect a moonlit sky with a low of 50. Tomorrow will be partly sunny and pleasant, reaching a high of 75. On Sunday, there will be a steady morning breeze. Otherwise, expect some sunshine with a high of 69. With your exclusive AccuWeather forecast, I'm meteorologist Joe Lundberg on Cool 92.9.

0: Cool 92.9, Morgan County's greatest hits. It's 8:39. Sunny today, a high of 73. Right now, it is a chilly 45 degrees.
1: Community conversations on Cool.
0: And coming in out of the cold 45 degrees is Happy Roan.
2: I was just looking at your sign. Hello, fall. Yes, indeed. Hello,
0: yes,
2: fall.
0: Yes. And then this coming week, it's supposed to be 80s again.
2: Yeah. Yeah. Yeah, no, the word of the day is layers.
0: Yeah.
2: Because that's what you should dress in if you have any hope of being in comfortable temperature at all at any point.
0: Yeah. And yeah. I wasn't completely ready to put a sweatshirt on today because mm-hmm. it's going to be 73 when right. I leave. And I'm like, that's just, and the sun will
2: See?
0: Be out.
2: Layers.
0: Yeah, mm-hmm. layers for mm-hmm. sure. Yeah. Now, you guys, the chamber has an exciting thing going on this morning.
2: We do.

0: yes. So what? Once I leave you here, we're going to be headed over to Harvest Trails Market for their grand opening ribbon cutting. So we're really excited. They're a new business and a brand new member of the chamber. And so we always like getting the big scissors out. You know, I mean, they're just fun, first of all. But also, it's such a lovely way of saying, hi, you're here. Welcome to the community.
1: Yeah.
0: So we're really excited about that. And we hope everybody will come out at 10 for the ribbon cutting, but also all weekend, because their grand opening weekend goes all weekend, oddly enough. And they have all sorts of stuff going on. They have a thing going on for the Humane Society and raffles, and it's a lovely place. Mm-hmm. So we're really excited to get to celebrate them.
1: Yep, that's really great. Yeah. And welcome to the community.
0: Exactly. Yes. We're excited to have a new business. It's always exciting to have new businesses pop up. And I've been hearing such great things, especially about their coffees.
1: Uh-huh.
0: Yeah, and their drinks. Yep.
1: So before we get to the big apple butter elephant in the room, is there anything else you want to mention before we get into that?
0: Well, that's really what's taking up a lot of our time these days, shockingly. But the reality is that the chamber life keeps going, you know, and we're still, you know, I'm scheduling things for December, and we're working on our monthly meeting for November, and already planning for next year in the midst of apple butter. So it's, you know, the chamber just keeps going and going and going.
1: You mean there's no October meeting? I wonder why.
0: I know. I'm sorry. You guys can meet. I will be asleep. I will be very asleep for, I think, the rest of October as soon as apple butter is done. Happy hibernates.
1: Yes.
0: She goes in a cave and makes everybody leave her alone at that point and just sleeps for about 3 weeks.
1: Yeah. So it's quickly approaching. Before we know it, it's going to be here and done.
0: Yeah.
1: And we'll be looking at each other going, it's over? Uh-huh, like, you know?
0: Uh-huh. Yep. Well, it's actually 2 weeks from today.
1: Yes.
0: Yeah, which is amazing, because you remember when we were talking about, oh, it's 2 months from today.
1: Yes.
0: So, we're so excited. There's so much new happening. I don't know if you saw, but we unveiled, we got the shipment of medals for the 5K yesterday, and they are so cute. So we were really excited when they came in. And everything's just going along, you know, the Family Fun Zone, which is also new. And then we're also, you know, working on all of the familiar favorites as well. Mm-hmm. Because just because we have a couple of new things doesn't mean that, you know, all of the traditions. So, you know, the baking contest, I'm getting ready to do a big post about that. Because if you can put apples in it, we want to taste it. Actually, feel free to bring it by the chamber office, and I will pre-taste it for you, and, you know, feel free to, you know, give you feedback, and it's just an additional service that the chamber provides. But if you want to enter the contest, more details of that are on our website and are also coming soon on Facebook, because that's always an amazing event, to see what people can do with apples, you know, of course, pies, but cakes and
1: dessert, like bars, little bars.
0: Yes, so many different things. Sugar-free things with apples.
1: Gluten-free.
0: And yes, exactly. Yeah. Mm-hmm. I'm not sure that they're completely fat-free, but, you know.
1: A girl can wish.
0: Exactly. During apple butter, all calories are off.
1: Right.
0: So that's always wonderful. And then once the competition is over and the judges have decided, they work with the Boys and Girls Club, and then the Boys and Girls Club package up all of the other items that are not used for the competition, and they sell them as a fundraiser. And actually, I believe it's donation-based.
1: Yeah.
0: So it's fun. You get to bake, you get to show off your skills, and then you get to help a really great cause. So yeah. I mean, it's a win-win-win-win-win.
1: Yeah, for sure. Yeah. And still taking people for the parade?
0: Yes, absolutely. Although I'm going to tell you, it's probably going to fill up this year.
1: Yeah.
0: And we always, you know, we always do our best to make sure that everybody who wants to be a part of it can be a part of it. But at a certain point, we can only keep the road closed for an hour. So if you have not signed up yet, please go to our website, berkeleyspringschamber.com, and sign up. And it's super easy. We just need to know who

0: who you are and what you're doing and how big you are.
1: Yeah.
0: So, yeah.
1: Okay. So we've got all these things that you can sign up for. Mm-hmm. Where do they do all this?
0: Well, you can go to our website, berkeleyspringschamber.com. But also make sure you're following Apple Butter Festival WV on Facebook, because there's so much happening there. And when I am not completely wrapped up in Apple Butter, we also, of course, still have the Chamber account, and lots of pictures and fun things. And that's where you'll be able to see the ribbon cutting pictures today. So that's and that's the Chamber on Facebook and Instagram, and occasionally LinkedIn when I have time to post there, because it's a busy time of year, y'all.
1: Yeah.
0: And there's a lot going on.
1: Yeah,
0: so it's
1: sure.
0: it's a lot of fun. And every time I have these nippy mornings like today, I'm thinking, okay, fall's on its way. Apple Butter's almost here.
1: That's right. Yeah. Thanks, Happy.
0: Thanks.
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15: Here's your Panhandle News Network forecast. Today will be sunny and pleasant with a high of 73. Tonight, expect a moonlit sky with a low of 50. Tomorrow will be partly sunny and pleasant, reaching a high of 75. On Sunday, there will be a steady morning breeze. Otherwise, expect some sunshine with a high of 69. With your exclusive AccuWeather forecast, I'm meteorologist Joe Lundberg on Cool 92.9.

0: 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Looking forward to a day with sunny skies and a high of 73. 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It'd be a good day for golfing. And we have a half off a round of golf on there. 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And if you like dirty sodas or have been wanting to try them, then try out Filthy Fizz. 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Want more information about our 50% Friday deals? 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

0: Morgan County's greatest hits are on Cool 92.9. It's 9:35 on your Friday, and it's time for some Friday food news. Firehouse Subs have brought back its seasonal Thanksgiving turkey sub for the fall of 2026. The sandwich features carved turkey breast, buttery stuffing, cranberry sauce, and mayonnaise on a toasted roll served with a side of gravy. Krispy Kreme is now offering a new limited-time treat, Churro Donut Dots. The bite-sized fried yeast donut holes are tossed in a cinnamon sugar and served with dulce leche dipping sauce. Each order includes 8 pieces, and they're available now alongside the chain's current fall 2026 seasonal donut lineup. Taco Bell is busy as usual. They have launched new Diablo Ranch Steak Nacho Fries as a limited time item. They also announced its regular nacho fries are now a permanent menu item. They also have returned its crispy chicken crunch wrap sliders to the menu for a limited time. The crunchy wrap sliders, they have the crispy chicken nuggets and a 3 cheese blend, pico de gallo, and a choice of Hidden Valley, Diablo Ranch, or creamy chipotle sauce. You can also get crispy chicken nuggets separately. Long John Silver's has launched new crispy battered wings. Priced at $3 for $1.99, the wings use the chain's signature batter. Dipping sauces include ranch with Old Bay, just regular ranch, Baja sauce, and sweet chili. Dairy Queen has rolled out 3 new DQ coffee coolers, Oreo, salted caramel, and limited time toasted marshmallow. Each blends cold brew coffee with vanilla soft serve and misty slush that goes through November 1st. And IHOP has brought back its stuffed French toast in 2 flavors, strawberry and blueberry. Each features sweet cream-filled French toast topped with fruit and vanilla sauce drizzle. Also new additions include French toast coffee and vanilla Coke float. And that's your Friday Food News.
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7: Here's your Panhandle News Network forecast. This afternoon will bring sunny skies and pleasant conditions with a high temperature of 74. Tonight, expect a clear sky illuminated by the moon with a low of 50. Tomorrow will be partly sunny and pleasant again with a high reaching 74 degrees. With your exclusive AccuWeather forecast, I'm meteorologist Joe Lundberg on Cool 92.9.

0: Cool 92.9, Morgan County's greatest hits. Hope you have a great rest of your Friday. Hope you're able to enjoy this beautiful sunshine and good weather. And it looks like it's going to continue throughout the weekend. So the weekend weather looks pretty good. I got to get my fall decor up because it definitely is screaming fall weather out there right now. Thanks so much to Happy Roan for coming in this morning. Logan's coming in next right here on Cool 92.9.
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Morgan County's greatest hits are on Cool 92.9. Welcome to Finally Friday. I'm Logan Scott. Final Friday of September. 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

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Berkeley Springs High School football back tonight with Nathan and Mike taking on Grafton at home. 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

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She says it's an elaborate cross. Here's Elton John. 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

0: Hearts on Morgan County's greatest hits. We are Cool 92.9. So 85% of drivers consider themselves safer than average, even though 82% of them admit to unsafe behavior behind the wheel. I hope my insurance agent isn't listening. But my mom taught me when I was very young how to drive and eat. I would watch her when I was, you know, 8 or 9, eating and driving with her niece. So thanks, Mom, for teaching me how to multitask while driving.
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4: 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Hawkins fires the hole. 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
2: weather. Here's your Panhandle News Network forecast. This afternoon will bring sunny skies and pleasant conditions with a high temperature of 74. Tonight, expect a clear sky illuminated by the moon with a low of 50. Tomorrow will be partly sunny and pleasant again with a high reaching 74 degrees. With your exclusive AccuWeather forecast, I'm meteorologist Joe Lundberg on Cool 92.9.

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0: Morgan County's greatest hits are on Cool 92.9. Finally, Friday. I am Logan Scott. 36 days from Halloween, 62 from Thanksgiving, 91 till Christmas. 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

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Analog hobbies to take up. Well, watercolor, puzzles, embroidery, bird watching, baking, growing plants, crocheting, taking up an instrument. I would love to reteach myself how to play the piano. Like, I know how to play and read music. 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Here's ABC. 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

Morgan County's greatest hits are on Cool 92.9. Sleep experts explain how to change of seasons from summer to fall can impact sleep. 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But autumn's cooler temperatures can help because our bodies can cool off quicker, helping you fall asleep faster. I love fall. 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
3: Weather. Here's your Panhandle News Network forecast. This afternoon will bring sunny skies and pleasant conditions with a high temperature of 74. Tonight, expect a clear sky illuminated by the moon with a low of 50. Tomorrow will be partly sunny and pleasant again with a high reaching 74 degrees. With your exclusive AccuWeather forecast, I'm meteorologist Joe Lundberg on Cool 92.9.

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Morgan County's greatest hits are on Cool 92.9. I'm Logan Scott. This is the commercial-free Cool Lunch Break. The commercials are off. The music is on. 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

Morgan County's greatest hits are on Cool 92.9. A new study suggests popular fitness watches may significantly overestimate how many calories people burn during exercise. Researchers comparing four devices with clinical-grade metabolic testing found typical errors of about 15 to 25% with accuracy generally getting worse as body fat percentage increased. So I can't trust my Apple Watch. I'm so confused. Here's madness. It's Cool 92.9.

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Morgan County's greatest hits are on Cool 92.9. I'm Logan Scott. Have you ever heard of Dave Killer's Bread? Well, they're bringing back their Pumpkin Spice Madness Bagel 7 years after discontinuing them. I want some of these.

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5: Weather. Here's your Panhandle News Network forecast. This afternoon will bring sunny skies and pleasant conditions with a high temperature of 74. Tonight, expect a clear sky illuminated by the moon with a low of 50. Tomorrow will be partly sunny and pleasant with a high reaching 75. With your exclusive AccuWeather forecast, I'm meteorologist Joe Lundberg on Cool 92.9.

0: Toto's on Morgan County's Greatest Hits. We are Cool 92.9. The New York Post says a neuroscientist is raising alarm bells about LED lights. University College London professor Glenn Jeffrey claims LED lights are as dangerous as asbestos and should not be used in homes, offices, or schools. Great. I just switched all mine over to LED at the house.
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Morgan County's greatest hits are on Cool 92.9 Hometown Mornings with Danielle. 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I'm Logan Scott. 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

Morgan County's greatest hits are on Cool 92.9. Wonderful sounds of Wham, George Michael, Matt Sax. It's Wham. It's Cool 92.9.

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18: Morgan County weather. Here's your Panhandle News Network forecast. This afternoon will bring sunny skies and pleasant conditions with a high temperature of 74. Tonight, expect a clear sky illuminated by the moon with a low of 50. Tomorrow will be partly sunny and pleasant with a high reaching 75. With your exclusive AccuWeather forecast, I'm meteorologist Joe Lundberg on Cool 92.9.

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The Tribe are back at home tonight, welcoming in the Grafton Bearcats out of Class AAA. Full game coverage here on Cool 92.9 with Nathan and Mike this evening. We're going to be talking about, coming up here in about 7 minutes, Dolly Parton's final vocal performance and where it's going to be at

0: Orleans right here on Cool 92.9. Today is being recognized as Dolly Parton Day across the country as a nod to her smash hit 9 to 5 and today's date, 925. Dolly's last ever vocal recording is going to be featured in U2's upcoming album, Carnaval de Luz, coming out on November 13th. Parton, who passed away last month at the age of 80, recorded the duet with Bono in June. The album's closing track, Torn, was co-written with Snow Patrol's Johnny McDade, saying, quote, "When she got ill, she got out of her bed to sing this song," Bono told Rolling Stone, "and I can't even listen to it now." Parton originally pitched the song after rejecting Bono's Irish folk-inspired sketches. She approved the final mix before her passing, saying, quote, "She was so proud of her vocal," said producer Jackknife Lee. "She loved it." Daniel Lanois played pedal steel on the track with Larry Mullen Jr. on the drums. And again, that comes out on the YouTube album Carnaval de Luz, which comes out on November the 13th.
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7: Here's your Panhandle News Network forecast. Tonight, expect a clear sky illuminated by the moon with a low temperature of 50. Tomorrow, we'll bring a mix of sun and clouds, creating pleasant conditions with a high of 75. Tomorrow night, skies will be mostly clear with some clouds rolling in, and the temperature will drop to 58. With your exclusive AccuWeather forecast, I'm meteorologist Jason Caterina on Cool 92.9.

0: Morgan County's greatest hits. 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Netflix is rolling out its preschool and kids slate for this fall, highlighted by a new Sesame Street film currently in development. The last full-length film for Sesame Street was back in 1999 with The Adventures of Elmo and Grouchland. Netflix and Sesame Workshop have also extended their series deal to go through Sesame Street Season 62. Gabby's Dollhouse universe expands with companion series Doozy's Doghouse premiering on November the 9th and a holiday special coming December the 9th to the streamer Gabby's Dollhouse Makers and Bakers. New preschool series Puppy Pirates is announced with a TBA premiere date. Bad Dinosaurs has been renewed for two more seasons, and three new Netflix Playground games were also announced, launching later this month.
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2: At Thursday's Berkeley County Commission meeting, Commission Vice President Steve Catlett spoke about some complaints from the community.
3: I've been dealing all week with several more complaints about different things in our county, and all of you get these calls. And there's a situation going on in Tomahawk now where these people are camping on illegally a non-certified permitted campground and living there full-time. And so the health department has gotten involved, and they have followed up on it, which is good. We as a commission need to find the funding in the near future to hire a full-time code enforcement officer for these people here. They just don't have the staff to do it. We get these calls all the time. I don't think we even need to come up with a nuisance ordinance. We just need to take the building codes and things we have in land use codes we have in place now and just enforce those. And we got to enforce it with some kind of clout behind it. And I think we really ought to make that a priority in this next round of budgets starting in January when we look at next year's budget to try to come up with at least enough money to hire at least, you could probably keep two people busy, but one for sure.
2: No action was taken at this time. The Ranson City Council held a special meeting on September 22nd to discuss the city manager's performance and employment agreement. At the end of the meeting, the council voted 4-2 to fire Todd Wilt as the city manager effective immediately. Now, according to reporting from The Observer, following 2 hours of heated discussion, council member Chris Tarvin, who had requested the special meeting, made a motion that the council, quote, terminate the employment of the city manager Todd Wilt based on Section 9A of his contract, based on failure to implement the city council's expectations and instructions, and his actions or advice had contributed to litigation against the city, unquote. The motion was seconded by council member Stephanie Fagan. Council members Daniel Strickland and Wesley Wildrick joined Tarvin and Fagan to vote for termination. Council members Jaden Bound and Andy Caldandrea voted against the motion. Mayor Ken Suits did not vote on the motion. The mayor typically votes only if there's a tiebreaker needed. We've got high school football tonight on our family of stations on Cool 92.9 WXDC at 7 o'clock. You can catch Berkeley Springs as they take on Grafton. On the Panhandle News Network, WEPM Martinsburg and WCST Berkeley Springs, it's Martinsburg against Jefferson. With a check of your local headlines, I'm Luke Wiggs.
4: Oklahoma State's first-year head coach is looking forward to a showdown with the Mountaineers. 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
4: Looking forward to tomorrow's game between West Virginia and Oklahoma State? 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
6: True test this week. I mean, there's so many things going on the road. This team's as well coached as anybody that we face this year. I mean, a ton of respect for Rich Rod and what he's been able to do. I think he's almost up to 200 wins as a head coach. So been doing it a long time. His teams always seem to give people fits. I think he's super creative. You know, they're a little bit different than anybody we played from the fact that they really want to run the quarterback. Hawkins is really dynamic back there with his feet. And then they've been super explosive in the pass game. You know, once you start bringing those safeties down and into fits and adding that extra hat obviously opens up some seams, and he's been phenomenal so far. You know, running back's really good player. And then defensively, you know, Coach Alley, I mean, just they're gonna force a ton of issues. They like to wreak havoc. They come from everywhere. So we're going to have to do a really nice job at identifying fronts and being able to communicate at a high level in a hostile environment. But what a great opportunity for our team to go on the road, you know, and just so many things you dream about, you know, on national TV, football weather, under the lights, undefeated team, first, you know, Big 12 game, like so many cool storylines for our teams to get excited for. But really, really well coached team, and we're going to have to play really, really well.
4: 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That is today's Mountaineer Report. 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Kickoff set to go at 7 p.m. That is today's Mountaineer Report. It's brought to us by Kroger, the official grocer of WVU Athletics. I'm Tony Caridi on the Mountaineer Sports Network from Learfield.
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We've got coverage of Mountaineer football, and it's a big one for WVU. They're going to be taking on Oklahoma State night game in Morgantown tomorrow night. 7 o'clock kickoff. We'll have pregame coverage beginning at 4 here on Cool 92.9. The Mountaineers will be, again, taking on Oklahoma State. Big matchup, big night game for the Mountaineers, and a chance to get ranked for the first time in 8 years if they get the win.

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1: 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I've always wanted a girl just like you. Such a pure.

Morgan County's greatest hits. You've got it on Cool 92.9. Coming up in 7 minutes, we're talking Nicolas Cage and football. What do those two have connected together? Well, you'll find out later this fall.

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0: That's Human League right here on Cool 92.9. Nicolas Cage is set to take on the iconic role of NFL legend John Madden in the official trailer for the movie Madden, which comes to theaters on November the 11th and will stream on Prime Video 1 week later on November the 18th. The biopic follows Madden as he leads Al Davis's Oakland Raiders franchise to a Super Bowl championship in 1977. After health issues force Madden to retire from coaching, he reinvents himself as an NFL analyst with his own style. The film also explores more on his role in the video game world behind EA's Madden NFL video game franchise, which would become one of the best-selling video game series of all time. Catherine Hahn, Sienna Miller, John Mulaney, and Shane Gillis also have roles in the film, with Cage as the feature star. Again, Madden will be coming out on November the 11th in theaters and will stream 1 week later on November the 18th on Prime Video.
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2: 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On 81 between Winchester, Martinsburg, and Hagerstown, the northbound side is going to slow on your way to Route 7. Now, Route 7 is backed up to Greenwood Road to get over toward 81. Otherwise, you're fine into Martinsburg. The northbound side slows out of Williamsport to go northbound toward 70. 70 westbound, traffic slows 355 over to 340, and then you're going to slow before you get to 40 off and on to get over toward Sharpsburg Pike, and then you're fine to Hancock. 15 out of Leesburg, traffic's heavy off and on to Luckett's, pretty heavy at Point of Rocks, heavy at Mountville Road. Route 9, you're very heavy getting into Hillsboro and Harper's Ferry Road.

0: rest of the ride to Charlestown and Martinsburg. Traffic's okay. I'm Allie Oakley with traffic.
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4: Here's your Panhandle News Network forecast. Tonight, expect a clear sky illuminated by the moon with a low temperature of 50. Tomorrow, we'll bring a mix of sun and clouds, creating pleasant conditions with a high of 75. Tomorrow night, skies will be mostly clear with some clouds rolling in, and the temperature will drop to 58. With your exclusive AccuWeather forecast, I'm meteorologist Jason Caterina on Cool 92.9.

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0: Earth, Wind, and Fire right here on Cool 92.9. 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Going on tomorrow, September the 26th from 9 until 11 that morning, it's the Humane Society of Morgan County's Rabies Clinic. 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
2: At Thursday's Berkeley County Commission meeting, Commission Vice President Steve Catlett spoke about some complaints from the community.
3: I've been dealing all week with several more complaints about different things in our county, and all of you get these calls. And there's a situation going on in Tomahawk now where these people are camping on illegally a non-certified permitted campground and living there full time. And so the health department has gotten involved and they have followed up on it, which is good. We as a commission need to find the funding in the near future to hire a full-time code enforcement officer for these people here. They just don't have the staff to do it. We get these calls all the time. I don't think we even need to come up with a nuisance ordinance. We just need to take the building codes and things we have in land use codes we have in place now and just enforce those. And we got to enforce it with some kind of clout behind it. And I think we really ought to make that a priority in this next round of budgets starting in January. When we look at next year's budget, to try to come up with at least enough money to hire at least, you could probably keep two people busy, but one for sure.
2: No action was taken at this time. The Ranson City Council held a special meeting on September 22nd to discuss the city manager's performance and employment agreement. At the end of the meeting, the council voted 4-2 to fire Todd Wilt as the city manager effective immediately. Now, according to reporting from The Observer, following 2 hours of heated discussion, Councilmember Chris Tarvin, who had requested the special meeting, made a motion that the council, quote, terminate the employment of the city manager Todd Wilt based on Section 9A of his contract, based on failure to implement the city council's expectations and instructions, and his actions or advice had contributed to litigation against the city, unquote. The motion was seconded by Councilmember Stephanie Fagan. Council members Daniel Strickland and Wesley Wildrick joined Tarvin and Fagan to vote for termination. Council members Jaden Bound and Andy Caldandrea voted against the motion. Mayor Ken Suits did not vote on the motion. The mayor typically votes only if there's a tiebreaker needed. We've got high school football tonight on our family of stations on Cool 92.9 WXDC at 7 o'clock. You can catch Berkeley Springs as they take on Grafton. On the Panhandle News Network, WEPM Martinsburg and WCST Berkeley Springs, it's Martinsburg against Jefferson. With a check of your local headlines, I'm Luke Wiggs.
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Morgan County's greatest hits. 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Madonna is set to make her first VMAs performance in 2 decades this Sunday night. Are you going to watch it? Let me know on the text line 304-867-2001.

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Berkeley Springs High School football coverage coming up next hour. Nathan and Mike on the call as the Indians play host to the Grafton Bearcats right here on Cool 92.9 and streaming at 929WXDC.com.

0: Paul Simon here on Cool 92.9. It is time once again for celebrity birthdays on this 25th day of September. And if you are celebrating your birthday today, a big happy birthday to you from all of us here at Cool 92.9. Celebrating a birthday today, Annabeth in the Percy Jackson and the Olympians TV series. Leah Jeffries is 17 today. Ellie from The Last of Us and Bear Islands. Lyanna Mormont on Game of Thrones. Bella Ramsey is 23 today. Donald Glover / Childish Gambino is 43 today. Rapper T.I. is 46. Catherine Zeta-Jones is 57. And her husband, Michael Douglas, both are celebrating a birthday today. Douglas is 82. The Fresh Prince himself, Will Smith, is 58 today. A legendary member of the 90s Chicago Bulls team, Scottie Pippen, is 61 today. Mark Hamill, 75 today. Of course, Luke Skywalker in the original Star Wars trilogy, the voice of Joker in the DC animated universe, and so many other roles too. Potsy from Happy Days, Anson Williams, is 77 today. Supermodel Cheryl Teagues is 79 today. Birthdays from those who have passed on. Michael Madsen's birthday would have been today. He passed away last year. Barbara Walters' birthday would have been today, and so would have been Christopher Reeves. More to come. 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
2: 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On 81 between Winchester and Martinsburg, I see a pack of volume between Route 7 to the north side. And then after that, you're going to find delays halfway Boulevard almost to 40. Southbound side at Salem Avenue to 40 and Salem Avenue and Garland Grove Boulevard. That is a crash. 70 westbound. Traffic is going to slow at 270 over to 340, and then you're going to slow after 40 to Sharpsburg Pike, and then you're fine to Hancock 15. Leesburg, it's very heavy off and on to Luckett's, heavy at Point of Rocks. Route 9, traffic's going to slow at the Berlin Turnpike, and then before Hillsborough Road to Harper's Ferry Road, then you're fine into Charlestown and Martinsburg. I'm Allie Oakley with the traffic.
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13: weather. Here's your Panhandle News Network forecast. Tonight, expect a clear sky illuminated by the moon with a low temperature of 50. Tomorrow, we'll bring a mix of sun and clouds, creating pleasant conditions with a high of 75. Tomorrow night, skies will be mostly clear with some clouds rolling in, and the temperature will drop to 58. With your exclusive AccuWeather forecast, I'm meteorologist Jason Caterina on Cool 92.9.

0: Morgan County's greatest hits. You've got it on Cool 92.9. I checked the date for today. Today is also recognized as National One-Hit Wonder Day. Let me know over on our text line, 304-867-2001. What are some of your most memorable one-hit wonders that come off the top of your head? I go to Tony Basil's Mickey. I go to Don't Worry, Be Happy from Bobby McFerrin. I go to Tiptoe Through the Tulips from Tiny Tim's, another one-hit wonder that's out there. What are some of your bigger known one-hit wonders than the ones that you always think of? Do you think of A-ha's Take on Me? Do you think of other stuff like that? Let me know what your go-to one-hit wonder song is when you think of the term on our text line, 304-867-2001.
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2: At Thursday's Berkeley County Commission meeting, Commission Vice President Steve Catlett spoke about some complaints from the community.
3: I've been dealing all week with several more complaints about different things in our county, and all of you get these calls. And there's a situation going on in Tomahawk now where these people are camping on illegally a non-certified permitted campground and living there full-time. And so the health department has gotten involved with people here. They just don't have the staff to do it. We get these calls all the time. I don't think we even need to come up with a nuisance ordinance. We just need to take the building codes and things we have in land use codes we have in place now and just enforce those. And we got to enforce it with some kind of clout behind it. And I think we really ought to make that a priority in this next round of budgets starting in January when we look at next year's budget to try to come up with at least enough money to hire at least. You could probably keep two people busy, but one for sure.
2: No action was taken at this time. The Ranson City Council held a special meeting on September 22nd to discuss the city manager's performance and employment agreement. At the end of the meeting, the council voted 4-2 to fire Todd Wilt as the city manager effective immediately. Now, according to reporting from The Observer, following 2 hours of heated discussion, council member Chris Tarvin, who had requested the special meeting, made a motion that the council, quote, terminate the employment of the city manager Todd Wilt based on Section 9A of his contract, based on failure to implement the city council's expectations and instructions, and his actions or advice had contributed to litigation against the city, unquote. The motion was seconded by council member Stephanie Fagan. Council members Daniel Strickland and Wesley Wildrick joined Tarvin and Fagan to vote for termination. Council members Jaden Bound and Andy Caldandrea voted against the motion. Mayor Ken Suits did not vote on the motion. The mayor typically votes only if there's a tiebreaker needed. We've got high school football tonight on our family of stations on Cool 92.9 WXDC at 7 o'clock. You can catch Berkeley Springs as they take on Grafton. On the Panhandle News Network, WEPM Martinsburg and WCST Berkeley Springs, it's Martinsburg against Jefferson. With a check of your local headlines, I'm Luke Wiggs.
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Morgan County's greatest hits. 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We've got Berkeley Springs High School football coming up for you in less than an hour. The Tribe are at home tonight taking on Grafton. We'll have full game coverage right here on Cool 92.9 as well. Tomorrow evening, WVU Mountaineer football. 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

0: Crosby, Stills, and Nash right here on Cool 92.9. It is time once again for our daily trip into the DeLorean and what happened in cool history. We start today off in 1789. It was the what would become the Bill of Rights from Congress. They established 12 amendments to the Constitution. 10 out of those 12 would be ratified by the states, and that would become the Bill of Rights. Jack the Ripper mailed his first letter to London Central News Agency on today's date in 1888. He promised to cut the ear off of the next woman he murdered, and sure enough, he went through with that threat. Later on in 2014, DNA was able to identify the real Jack the Ripper identity, a 23-year-old Polish immigrant. Grover Cleveland issued a pardon for any Mormons who used to practice polygamy on today's date in 1890. Harry Ford established the 8-hour-a-day, 5-day work week on today's date in 1926. 100-year anniversaries of the 40-hour work week. I'm going to leave it at that. I don't have any good words to say about it. The Doors released their second album, Strange Days, on today's date in 1967. The Partridge Family made its debut on ABC on today's date in 1970. 10 years later, in 1980, we lost Led Zeppelin drummer John Bonham at the age of 32. Sandra Day O'Connor was sworn in as the first female justice on the Supreme Court on today's date in 1981. The Princess Bride released on today's date in 1987. Also on today's date, Get Smart superstar Don Adams passes away at the age of 82. Heroes premiered with the tagline, Save the Cheerleader, Save the World. Hayden Panettiere played the cheerleader. Rest in peace, of course, to Hayden, passing away earlier this year. The New York Post reported that Sly Stone of the Family Stone was broke and living in a van in Los Angeles on today's date in 2011. In 2017, The Good Doctor and Young Sheldon both premiered, running for 7 seasons. And that is all what happened in cool history on today's date. More to come. It's Cool 92.9.
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15: Here's your Panhandle News Network forecast. Tonight, expect a clear sky illuminated by the moon with a low temperature of 50. Tomorrow, we'll bring a mix of sun and clouds, creating pleasant conditions with a high of 75. Tomorrow night, skies will be mostly clear with some clouds rolling in, and the temperature will drop to 58. With your exclusive AccuWeather forecast, I'm meteorologist Jason Caterina on Cool 92.9.

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0: And now, we go live to the gridiron for the call of tonight's game.
3: Welcome back, ladies and gentlemen, to another exciting game on our hands as the Berkeley Springs Indians are taking on the Grafton Bearcats. I have Mike Burks to my left, joined alongside myself, Nathan Rudy. I am finally back after a two-week hiatus. Everything is all good and dandy, and we are ready for some Friday Night Lights.
4: Yeah, Mike, glad to have you back.
3: Absolutely. I'm excited to be back. It's exciting. We're ready to kick off here in about 10-15 minutes. But in the meantime, this pregame show is brought to you by Kay, Casto, and Cheney. Now, Mike, Berkeley Springs in the past week, might as well say 2 weeks, they're on a two-game losing streak. It's not looking good for them. However, they're still showing signs of flash, whether it's on offense with their passing game, Jalen Miller, you know, running and scrambling on his feet, trying to make a broken play work, and their defense is staying with that tenacity. They just need to finally be able to catch that break. How do they do this tonight?
4: First of all, they got to play all good, all three phases of the game. Their defense has gotten really tightened up. They're scoring enough points during the game to win. Actually, they are. It's just right now, it's the defense that's, they got a lot of young kids out there, a couple freshmen starting, a couple sophomores. It's a learning process, but if they can tighten up that defense some and not have too many penalties or shoot themselves in the foot and everything, this could be an interesting game.
3: And, Mike, we also have to mention that Grafton's key to their offense is their run game.
4: Yes.
3: Obviously opposite of Berkeley Springs. Now, that really hurts Berkeley Springs defense because they can defend the pass pretty decently. However, defending the run is something that they've been struggling with.
4: Yeah. Grafton has that kid, Cash Nestor, and everything. He ran all over Berkeley last year. Hopefully we can do something about that. But he's a big kid, strong kid, and he's going to be tough to bring down.
3: And we'll see what happens. But in the meantime, our very own Parker Stone was able to catch up with Coach Watts during this week ahead of tonight's game. Here's Parker Stone with CJ Watts.
2: A tough loss last Friday night for Berkeley Springs as they fell 36-20 at home against the Smithsburg Leopards. Smithsburg capitalized on two early rushing touchdowns to go up by two scores, and then a score at the end of the half on a Hail Mary was able to put them up 20-0. But Coach CJ Watts and the Tribe would not go quietly into the night and accept defeat. They went out swinging, starting with an early field goal attempt that was good from Smithsburg to go up 23-0. Then the offense finally found their groove on this Jalen Miller rushing touchdown.
5: Now roll the clock here on a goal to go. Going to be keeper to the inside for Miller. He cuts to the right side. Miller trying to dive towards the goal line. Is he in? He is. Touchdown, Berkeley Springs. Miller runs it in.
2: With the deficit in front of them in the third quarter, CJ Watts made the decision to try a two-point conversion instead of opting for the extra point. Here's that attempt.
5: Boyer in motion to the left. It's a swing pass to Boyer. Can he get to the edge and get in? He plunges forward, and it is a two-point conversion for the Tribe.
2: That would make the lead for Smithsburg go to 23-8. The Tribe would kick the ball off, and Smithsburg would start the possession inside of their own 30-yard line. The Leopards would commit a procedural penalty that Berkeley Springs would decline, then setting up this momentum-changing play.
5: Back to throw is Scott. They're going to look for the screen pass. It's picked off! It's picked off by Berkeley Springs, running down the sideline, and he's going to be taken down about the 25-yard line. Picked off that time by Cohen Proctor, the Rover. Cohen Proctor picks off the pass, and the Tribe have the football inside of the Smithsburg 30.
2: With new great field position came new life for the Indians, and they were able to capitalize on the first of two touchdown grabs on the night from star wide receiver Kyle Moore.
5: Second down, another low snap. Miller corrals it. He's going to look. No, he's going to roll to the left side. Miller's going to launch this one deep to the back end of the end zone. Did he get the catch? Oh, my goodness. Kyle Moore did it again. Touchdown, Berkeley Springs. He put the defender on a poster. Kyle Moore gets the Indians in.
2: The Tribe would once again attempt a two-point conversion to trim the lead of Smithsburg. This time, the attempt would be no good and kept the lead for Smithsburg 23-14. The Tribe on the next drive would force a fourth down and less than a yard attempt for Smithsburg where this happened.
5: Scott under center. This is going to be a sweep to the left side for Mann. Mann will get enough for the first down and moves the chains. You got really three sort of sets out of this formation, Mike. It's your typical single wing. You got guys around you under center. You've got a guy from the left that'll sweep to the right, a guy from the right that'll sweep to the left, and your plunge up the middle in the dive.
2: That fourth down conversion would allow Smithsburg to continue a drive that lasted nearly 8 full minutes and ended in a rushing touchdown up the middle from Ronconi. With time running out, Berkeley Springs had to get a prayer, and they were able to get a score late in the game, the second of two receiving touchdowns from Kyle Moore.
5: Miller, back to throw. He has good protection here on third down. He's going to the left, launches this one towards the end zone. This one's going to be caught and complete. It's Moore for the second time tonight. Kyle Moore between two defenders. Miller threads the needle, and the Tribe adds six more.
2: On the previous Smithsburg drive, they missed the extra point after the touchdown, so at this point, the score sat at 29-20. Berkeley Springs, though, would then go for a two-point conversion to make it a touchdown game. They failed, and it remained a two-possession game at that point in the fourth quarter, 29-20. A blown run assignment from the Tribe would allow a garbage-time touchdown to be scored by Smithsburg, giving you the final score of this past Friday. Today's game 36-20. It's been an onslaught of run-heavy offenses for the Tribe in the first half of the season, most notably from Kaiser, Clear Spring, as well as Smithsburg a week ago. It's a very similar story in tonight's opponent for the Tribe, that being the Grafton Bearcats, who sit on the season at 3-1 and have won three straight games. The Bearcats have scored 30-plus points in their last three victories, defeating East Fairmont, Lincoln, and Hampshire a week ago. Expect junior quarterback for the Bearcats today, Chance Kinsey, to be a big part of their rushing attack. He's their leading rusher in yards per game at 76 so far in the season. Their top receiver on the season so far is Jacob Coates, and then also expect Jaden Conrad, who's a freshman, to play a big part in the running game too today. It's almost time to put the football into the air. Coming up next, live from Morgan Field on the campus of Berkeley Springs High School, it is the Berkeley Springs Indians coming into tonight at a record of 1-3, playing host to the Grafton Bearcats at a record of 3-1 out of Class AAA here on Cool 92.9.
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3: Welcome back to Cool 92.9. Mike Burks joined alongside myself, Nathan Rudy, on the call for tonight. Now, Mike, this is going to be a very interesting test for Berkeley Springs, especially with the fact that we're almost halfway through this season. Obviously, it's difficult no matter what for a first-year head coach, but it's even more difficult to have that retention rate of trying to get the correct scheme out there, the correct players out there, trying to have all the right players mesh, especially with newer players playing with older players.
4: Yeah, I mean, CJ's doing a great job. I mean, I don't care what the record shows, but he's doing a great job with the kids. He's doing a fantastic job. I mean, also the kids are really buying into the program, which is a good thing. I think it'll take a couple years, but I mean, I'm saying it's going to come. I think CJ will turn this program around.
3: Now, tell the two tapes, Mike. Obviously, we said this before the interview earlier in the pregame, but I'm going to say it again. Grafton, their strength is the run on the offensive side of the game, led by their star running back, Cash Nestor. Last year, Grafton beat Berkeley Springs 34-7, and that was mostly because of rushing for over 200 yards against this Berkeley Springs defense.
4: Yeah, Nestor, he's a big kid, man. They got a good offensive front line, which that really helps. I mean, you got to have a good line. No matter how good Nestor is, but if you don't have a line, you can't get them yards. Yeah, but he's tough. He's going to be a tough kid.
3: And as we are getting ready for kickoff, Berkeley Springs is electing to kick off first, so they will be receiving in the second half. But in the meantime, we're going to see the Grafton offense first as we're about to go underway. Berkeley Springs in their home uniforms with their traditional white helmets and the arrow across their helmet with all blue uniforms and yellow numerals. As for Grafton, they have white helmets as well, but with white jerseys and blue pants. And toe meets leather. It's a squib kick out of nowhere. It's hauled in at the 45 and he gets brought down at the 50. So at midfield with good field position, Grafton is going to start this game. Now, Mike, the star quarterback for this Grafton team, you know, he's the captain. He's a junior. He's an upperclassman. He rushes for 81 yards a game this entire year so far. How do they stop him? How do they contain him and break him inside?
4: Well, what are you going to do? You can't be arm tackling like the defense has been doing. I mean, you got to get down low. You got to put a shoulder into him. You got to wrap him up. Just got to wrap him up, period.
3: Quarterback Kinsey in the gun. Running back behind him, that's Nestor. He sends a man in motion. And it's a jet sweep over to the left side, and he gets wrapped up around the 48-yard line. So it's going to stay at the line of scrimmage. It's going to be 2nd and 10 coming up. Mike, it looked like it was almost like a triple option where Kinsey was able to choose whether to keep it himself, flip it to Nestor, or just elect to do the jet sweep, which is what he did.
4: Yeah, he did a real good job on that defensive-wise, too. Brandon Boyer made that tackle there, and he makes a lot of them.
3: 2nd and 10, ball at the 48-yard line. Kinsey in the gun. He hands it up the middle. And he's going to truck his way forward to the 35-yard line with the help of his fellow offensive lineman.
4: Yeah, they got a good offensive line. And like I said, he's a stud out there. He's built like a Mack truck, you might want to say. But he's going to be tough to bring down. You got to hit him low.
3: Grafton 3-1 this year to start their season. They're starting their season off pretty hot, Mike.
4: Yeah, they've come a long way, to be honest. I remember Grafton was like a little of nothing, but, man, they've come a long way.
3: Kinsey in the gun. It's 1st and 10. Ball in the Berkeley Springs 38. He hands it off to the right side, bouncing off of a couple tackles. He gets brought down around the line of scrimmage, so 2nd and 10 coming up. And that was J.W. Nestor with the carry, Cash Nestor's younger brother. We got two Nestors on the field, Mike.
4: Is he a freshman or sophomore?
3: He is a sophomore. So we have Cash Nestor, who is the senior. He's most of the time taking most of the snaps. But when he's taking a break, his little brother's in there to get a couple snaps.
4: Yeah, you can tell he's his little brother. Look how big Cash is compared to his brother.
3: In the pistol formation is Kinsey with two running backs behind him. He takes the snap. He likes to heave it across the middle of the field, wide open for a Grafton touchdown. Jeremiah Quinn with his first touchdown of the night.
4: Yeah, that's what I was saying. Talking about, you can't let these receivers get behind this Berkeley Springs defense. That's what's going to happen to get burned. He was open by 5 yards.
3: And that's something that we've pretty much seen a lot this year with Grafton. Grafton has been starting out pretty hot in the first half and then just fizzling out in the second. But nonetheless, we're ready for the point after try. The snap is good. And the kick is good, but the official blows his whistle, and it's going to be a flag on Berkeley Springs, offsides. So the Bearcats are going to bring out their offensive personnel, and they're going to go for two.
4: Yeah, I would too. I mean, you're moving up. You spot the ball now with that 2.5-yard line, 3-yard line.
3: Yeah, Mike, instead of.
4: With the Cash, yes, I would go with it. So you know where the ball's coming, and you know where. How to stop it. We've got to do that.
3: I would see them going up the middle here, Mike.
4: I believe we're going to be right. I'll be surprised if they don't.
3: So the Bearcats are electing to go for two. Kinsey is in the gun. Or rather, pistol formation. Running back behind him. And he takes it himself. And he trudges his way forward. And doesn't look like he's going to get it. So with Berkeley Springs defense finding a way to stop the run somehow, some way, obviously they would prefer to have it not during a point, two-point conversion.
4: I'm surprised that the quarterback kept that ball when you got Cash in there. I guarantee he's well over 200 pounds, you know. And but anyway, it is what it is. Berkeley had a good stop. Now we get on score, touchdown, kick our extra point, go up 7-6.
3: Nonetheless, Grafton up on Berkeley Springs 6-0 with 10 minutes remaining in this first quarter. We'll step aside on Cool 92.9.
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3: And it's going to be an onside kick, and Matthew Wolf corrals it around the 46-yard line. So that's where we're going to see Jalen Miller and company bring out his offense for the first time tonight.
4: Yeah, Jalen Miller, he's doing a real good job here. Four games, he already threw for 1,127 yards, averaging 281 yards a game, and he's threw 11 touchdowns.
3: And as their star quarterback lines up in the gun, that's something that we've seen a lot this year. Berkeley Springs being in the gun and moving a lot of wide receivers across the line of scrimmage.
4: Yeah, they got to. I mean, they do so much better out of the gun, step underneath.
3: Jalen Miller in the gun, running back to his right hip. He takes the snap. He fires it across the left side. All the ball not ready for it, and the pass is incomplete. It's going to be 2nd and 10 coming up. Yeah. Mike, that's something that we've seen a lot this year, especially with just, I guess, Miller getting a little bit too excited inside of the pocket and throwing it over his receivers' heads. How does he calm down and keep his composure?
4: Let the game come to him. It's about a 5-yard pass, but, man, he gunned that thing in there, didn't he?
3: Miller takes the snap. He hands it off over to the left side to his running back. That's Boyer. And Boyer gets wrapped up almost immediately at the line of scrimmage. So it's 3rd and 10 coming up. Mike, it's really good field position for Berkeley Springs to start out. They need to capitalize on this.
4: Yeah, they got it'll pass the ball or anything, but they got to get the running game going this year. Of course, everybody knows Berkeley relies on the pass.
3: Miller in the gun, running back to his right hip. Twin wide receivers on either side. He has to run, make a break for it. He's breaking a couple of tackles, and he gets wrapped up in the backfield. So it's going to be 4th and very long. Berkeley Springs having to punt, unfortunately, on their opening drive.
4: Yeah, that's it. That's why the Lions can do a lot better job if they will stay in this game with Grafton. Got to get more time to throw. I didn't pay attention that time, but they did put somebody in the backfield to help pick up blocks.
3: Typically, Miller able to find it a lot easier to just break the tackle and make a run for it. But, I mean, this Grafton defensive line is no joke, Mike.
4: No.
3: Taking the snap. And it's a friendly Berkeley Springs bounce across the 30. It gets picked up at the 25. It gets wrapped up around the 32-yard line. So it's going to be the second drive offensively for the Bearcats. And, Mike, already it's Berkeley Springs down by a touchdown. But something that we've noticed differently from last year as opposed to this year is last year their heads were hung down.
4: Yeah, but that's not happening this year. The other day they were behind Smithsboro by two touchdowns. But they fought the whole game, is what I liked about it. No heads hanging or nothing.
3: In the gun is Kinsey. He hands it over to the right side. Bouncing a couple tackles is his running back. So that's Nestor that gets wrapped up for only about a three-yard gain. That's a friendly run for if you're Berkeley Springs.
4: Yeah, that was a good job by that defense. Especially, they're going to have to gang tackle him. And that's everybody pursued to the ball, and that was great.
3: We've seen a 4-2-5 personnel out here for Berkeley Springs this entire season. And I for one, enjoy it. It's one less linebacker and an extra defensive back to kind of keep up with that quick-paced offense.
4: Yeah, it's something Berkeley Springs fans haven't seen.
3: In the pistol formation is Kinsey. He hands it off over to the left side. Bouncing off of a couple of blocks is J.W. Nestor, and he finds some space, and he gets wrapped up at the 38-yard line. So that's about a 30-yard gain, Mike. And those end-arounds are really killing Berkeley Springs.
4: Yeah, but that speed he's got there. The little boy has a good bit of speed, and Chase Cash has the he's the bulldog.
3: Absolutely. So it's going to be first and 10 at the 39-yard line.
12: Is it Houston or is it Hussier?
3: They're already in Berkeley Springs territory. Kinsey takes the snap in pistol formation, and there is yellow laundry on the field. It's going to be a false start on the Bearcats. So they're going to back it up.
4: Yeah, it's on number 12, the wide receiver that scored the first touchdown. He was a little anxious to try to get another touchdown, but he left too soon.
3: Jeremiah Quinn with one touchdown so far tonight.
4: Yeah, I hear that's his go-to guy, Quinn, the way the pregame went.
3: Grafton, a very heavy run-oriented offense, but when they pass the ball, I mean, they can pass the ball, they just choose not to.
4: Yeah, as I look down there at that offensive line, they got some horses down there, man. That's a big guy.
3: Got a lot of big boys down there.
4: Corn fed.
3: In the pistol formation is Kinsey, two running backs behind him, and he hands it off to Cash Nestor. Cash gets brought down
12: number four,
3: close to the line of scrimmage, so it's going to be a one-yard gain, second and nine.

0: coming up. Rather, second and 14.
1: Yeah, Chase Tollerville on that tackle for Barker Springs.
0: Kinsey in the pistol formation yet again. A wide receiver solo to his left side. And twin tight ends on the right side. He hands it off up the middle, or he rather just keeps it himself and gets wrapped up by five men in blue around the 33-yard line. So, Mike, it's third and short coming up. Obviously, you're going to expect the run, but the one thing that's been killing them is the fake run up the middle and then the quick toss on the end around.
1: Yeah, I was watching their pregame warm-up out here, and they were running that quarterback draw back to pass and then use right off center. But I think the ball's going to go to Nestor.
0: We'll see what happens on third and short. It's third and two coming up. Kinsey in the pistol formation. And he bobbles it. He's lucky to hop on top of it. But it's going to now be fourth and about 10 coming up. Mike, what did you like there?
1: Well, the DN was way off late on that ball and everything. And, of course, he just bobbled it. Kinsey had just bobbled the ball and everything. But what I was getting ready to say was if I had called the wrong play this time, I wouldn't call anymore the rest of the game.
0: Well, you called the wrong play there, man.
1: Yeah, because it looked like he was rolling out the pass. I thought I was going to give it to Nestor.
0: Looked like a designed quarterback rollout to the right, but he bobbled it when he faked the handoff. But it's fourth and 10 coming up. Yeah, pistol formation is Kinsey. He takes the snap. And he fires it across the middle, and the pass is incomplete. Great pass coverage here for the Berkeley Springs defense. And they're happy to bring their offensive personnel out there. So it's going to be a fresh set of downs and a fresh drive for the Indians. It's going to be first and 10, ball around the 37-yard line. Twin wide receivers on either side. Miller takes a snap. He dodges a couple of defenders. And he runs across the right side, takes a huge hit, but it doesn't matter. It's going to be an Indians first down. Berkeley Springs now in enemy territory around the 43-yard line.
1: Yeah, Jalen, I don't know. Never seen that speed from him before. I don't know whether maybe he got faster or he was scared.
0: Miller in the gun. He takes the snap. It's a turbo offense for Berkeley. He elects to run it, and he goes down with a happy quarterback slide for another Berkeley Springs Force first down. There was nobody available, Mike, so he elected to run with it, and he got easy yardage.
1: He's going to have a tough time passing tonight because, man, that defensive line is something else.
0: Miller in the gun yet again. Same formation as the past two plays. It's a screen over to Moore. Over on the left side, he bounces off of his blocker but gets wrapped up by two men in white. And that's Kyle Moore's first catch of the night for about 8 yards.
1: Yeah, Kyle Moore, he's doing a real thing this year. He's number two in the state of West Virginia with 437 yards, 109 yards a game. He scored 3 touchdowns this year.
0: Kyle Moore, an electric piece to this Berkeley Springs passing attack. Miller in the gun. Trips wide receivers on the right side. He hands it off to Chase Stotler on the right side. He bounces it, breaks a couple of tackles, and gets wrapped up around the 25-yard line. So it's going to be first down for the Indians yet again. That's 3 first downs on this drive, Mike.
1: Yeah, that's what I was saying about Chase Stotler. That's what I like about that boy. He's got some speed. The Warrior's the more power runner.
0: Another turbo set. Miller takes it, and it's a quarterback dive, I guess.
1: Yeah.
0: He bounces right off the guard and goes forward.
1: Yeah, he took it from the shotgun and just, like, winning the quarterback draw, just follow the center.
0: It was about a gain of 5, but, hey, they'll take it. They're fine with the short yardage.
1: Yeah, I know it's broken right now, so we're picking up the pace of the game.
0: And Mike is absolutely right as they are getting set for another quick offensive play. Miller takes the snap. He's looking. He doesn't see anybody. He elects to run to the left side. A guy chasing after him. And the ball gets dropped by Miller. They're going to call it a fumble. And the defensive lineman for the Bearcats hop on it. So it is a Berkeley Springs turnover. Mike, as soon as they found some momentum and some life, it just gets taken away.
1: Yeah, that's what I say about Berkeley Springs. I mean, you can't shoot yourself in the foot like that. I mean, you got to hold that ball, and you're running the ball with one hand, but Jalen has a lot of time he does that, which is negative. He should not do that. But somebody coming behind you, you know, you got to be aware of that.
0: And Miller didn't see his blind side. He rolled out to the left side and didn't see anybody coming, and the defensive end popped the ball right out. Taking the snap, he hands it off to Cash Nestor, and Nestor bounces it out, but only gets brought down for a gain of two. So that's another short run, I would say. And there's a lot of men in blue that are hitting the line of scrimmage. Yeah, originally, for the past couple of games, a running back would go past this defense.
1: Yeah, Berkeley Springs right now is they must have had a good practice and everything, because their defense is really tightened up this game so far.
0: In the pistol formation yet again is Kinsey. He hands it over to his middle side. It's a double end around. Bouncing outside is Nestor. That's JW, and he gets brought down around the 50-yard line.
2: Number 5 is a carry, brought down by number 22, Chase Stotler. First down.
0: Chase Stotler with the tackle.
1: Yeah, Chase had a lot of tackles last week.
0: Stotler and Boyer are both key parts to this Berkeley Springs offense. They're not the tallest and heaviest guys out there, but they are very quick, and they are hard-nosed. Hard-nosed and hard-hitting. Kinsey scrambles out to the left side. He evades a couple of tacklers, and he just elects to throw it at his running back's feet. So it's going to be incomplete. Second and 10 coming up.
1: Yeah, that's a bad place to throw it at your feet. Tough catch.
0: Unless you're Stretch Armstrong, right, Mike?
1: There's a lot of pressure on him at time for Buckley's defense. That's good pressure. Jake Alderball coming out of the game.
0: I mean, it's great to mention this Berkeley Springs defense has been showing up so far in this game. Obviously, there's been one touchdown allowed, but, I mean, based off the past couple of drives, as Kinsey takes the snap and he hands it off to his running back over to the right side, he bounces it out, and he gets brought down around the 42-yard line.
1: Yeah,
0: so third and short coming up.
1: Yeah, Berkeley's defense has actually been solid for like three quarters. They just need to get that one quarter in there where they have four good quarters.
0: We have Kinsey in the pistol formation yet again. Two running backs behind him. He hands it off up the middle. And he goes nowhere, as that's Jaden Conrad, the third string running back on this deep running back room for the Bearcats. So it'll be fourth and very short, Mike.
1: Yes. Who we give the ball to? I'm not saying you say it this time.
0: Hey, I call the plays here.
1: Don't cannot, make me look bad the
0: cannot,
1: whole time.
0: Cannot mess this up. Cannot mess this up, right? No. So it's fourth and very short. Kinsey takes the snap right up the middle. It's a fake handoff to the right, but he keeps it himself. It's going to be a Bearcats touchdown. I apologize. Bearcats first down.
1: Yeah, Cosby's got a number 61 out there, lineman there. He's slipping around, so he turned his ankle or what, but staying in the ballgame.
0: Absolutely. And, Mike, nobody got it wrong. Most importantly, right?
1: I don't know if Cash was even in there at the time.
0: I believe there was the second string and third string running back out there. You're absolutely right. As Cash is in the game now, the bulldozing back plows his way forward for about a 5-yard gain. And when you have a running game like that, it's really hard to defend, not just because it's, you know, a bounce out to the left, bounce out to the right, a lot of fake outs, but it's also really exhausting for this Indians defense. Kinsey in the pistol formation. Twin tight ends to his right side. He hands it off to the right. As that's J.W. Nestor, and he gets brought down for about a 4 or 5 yard gain. Let's see where the officials spot him. It'll be another third and short. Berkeley Springs needs to catch a break, and they need to catch it quickly.
1: That should be the end of the first quarter.
0: And, Mike, you are absolutely right. As the clock hits zero, that's the end of the first. The Bearcats, 6. The Berkeley Springs Indians, 0. We'll step aside on Cool 92.9.
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0: Start of the second quarter here with a fresh clock of 12 minutes put on display as the Bearcats are up 6-0 to start this fresh second quarter. Mike Burks to my left, I'm Nathan Rudy. And Mike, this is kind of a surprising game, I would say. You know, the Bearcats struck early, but we haven't seen them score since the first 2 minutes of the opening drive.
1: No, that was on just a busted defensive play, I think. The receiver got way past DB, but Berkeley held the run so far defensively.
0: Berkeley Springs trying to stop this insane running attack as Kinsey hands it off to his favorite running back. That's Cash Nestor, and he gets brought down after about four men in blue try and bring him down. Like, he's unstoppable. Yeah, you got to go at his feet. Yeah. You got to hit him low.
1: You look at him. He's solid, man. You can tell he's solid. Tell he's been in the weight room.
0: He's hard to get brought down, I would say. So it's a fresh set of downs almost in the red zone territory for Grafton. It's going to be 1st and 10, ball on the 26-yard line. Solo wide receiver out to the left side as Kinsey is still in pistol formation. Two running backs behind him. Yes! And it's a double end around, and they miss it on the second end around. It's a fumble, and Henry Brown hops right on it. So Berkeley Springs is able to force two turnovers in this game.
1: Henry Brown on that fumble recovery. Henry Brown.
0: Henry Brown. So now we see the Indians coming out here with, another fresh start. They're not backed up too far. They have really good field position. And, Mike, we'll see what happens.
1: I hear whistles blowing and stop. Somebody call a timeout?
0: It looks like it will be a timeout. Grafton calls a timeout. So we'll step aside on our first break of this second quarter with 11 minutes and 30 seconds remaining. Grafton still up 6-0 on your Berkeley Springs Indians. We'll step aside on Cool 92.9.
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0: Welcome back to Cool 92.9 WXTC. Mike Burks to my left joined alongside myself, Nathan Rudy, who is struggling to find his words tonight. After a 1st and 10, it was a botched and busted up play. So now it is 2nd and 13 as Miller throws it across the middle, and the deep ball is incomplete. Pass is incomplete. It'll be 3rd and very long already, just like that, Mike.
1: Yeah, that first play was a busted play, though. Look at the center snapping before the count was even done. Nobody was ready.
0: Luckily, Allaball was able to hop on it along the left side of the field. So Berkeley Springs retains possession, but we'll see how long they're able to. Miller in the gun, 3rd and about 13 to go. trips wide receivers on the right side. He scrambles on the right side, and he heaves it along the right sideline, and it is caught by all the

0: Ball. To the 30, to the 20, one man to beat, and he gets brought down at the 2-yard line. So first and goal for Berkeley Springs. Jalen Miller throws a rocket along the right sideline for a completed pass and catch and run by Jake Allaball.
1: Yeah, Jake Allaball has had a good year too. He's number 3 in the state of West Virginia, 354 yards, 88 yards a game, and
0: Miller takes the snap, and he rolls out to the right side. He gets brought down around the 2-yard line, so they don't get much of anything there.
1: They need to go straight ahead.
0: They can't get too creative here, because before you know it, it'll be third and goal, fourth and goal, and you won't have points up on the board.
1: No, I'm Dayton Miller. I go up under center and just go straight ahead.
0: I agree.
1: That's what I try.
0: So here we go. Second and goal. Ball on the 2-yard line. Miller in an empty formation. He throws it across the middle, and the pass is caught. It's a touchdown for Berkeley Springs. Jalen Miller completes the pass, and we'll see who it is. And the pass was caught by the running back, Braden Boyer, I believe. He was in the slot with an empty formation and just ran kind of a slant route and stopped on the middle of the field, or in the middle of the end zone, rather. And the extra point is no good. So the score is tied with 6-all, Grafton and Berkeley Springs, with 10 minutes and 33 seconds remaining in this second quarter. We'll step aside on Cool 92.9.
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0: Welcome back to Cool 92.9 WXDC. Mike Burks to my left, joined along beside myself, Nathan Rudy. Mike, we just had a great start to the second quarter if you're Berkeley Springs.
1: Yeah, I mean, it was great. We scored a touchdown, a 6-6 tie. The worst you could do is come out 6-6 tie. I would not have went to a... Our kicking game isn't very good, my opinion. Our kicking game is not that good. I don't want to hit one, because it's still going to be 6-6.
0: I couldn't agree with you more, Mike. The kicking game is a little difficult to work with, as it's another squib kick as toe meets leather across the 25. It's brought in by Grafton, and he gets brought down around the 33-yard line. So, Mike, the Berkeley Springs defense has been incredible, to say the least, in the opening parts of this game. Now, obviously, it's really difficult to stop the run, especially against this Grafton offense. But they're doing a decent job. They're hitting Cash Nestor low, and they're hitting his little brother, J.W., high,
1: yeah,
0: depending on the body type.
1: Yeah, look at the game so far. Nestor is Cash Nestor's getting most of the yardage. They are stopping the other running backs. But, yeah, they're doing all right. They're good. They're fine.
0: Cash Nestor listed at 6'1", 230 pounds.
1: Ooh, big running back. Whew.
0: There's going to be a timeout call. But we'll keep it here. And after the C.J. Watts timeout is called. But, Mike, this is a manageable game for Berkeley Springs.
1: Yeah.
0: They're still in this game. And like I said, this is something different in this Indians team this year. They're staying energetic on the sidelines. Their heads aren't held down. They're keeping their heads up high and it's trying to stay in this game against this AAA Grafton team.
1: Yeah, I mean, they're doing very well right this game. But then they got to win all three phases of the game. And they got to have four good quarters. You can't have a bad quarter where they score a couple touchdowns.
0: Absolutely not. As we are coming out of the timeout is where we're going to see Chase Kinsey and his fellow running back, Cash Nestor, lead this Grafton Bearcats offense. Kinsey in the gun. He takes the snap. It's a handoff up the middle. and with a burn.

0: 20 at the 30-yard line. So a lot of yardage to make up here if you're Grafton.
1: Yeah, Birkenhouse out of three and out here would really be a benefit.
0: So it's first and very long. He hands it up the middle to Cash Nestor, and Cash gets brought down for about a five-yard gain. Once again, he's not just trucking up the middle trying to have the best Madden hit stick possible. Yeah. He's trying to find the correct gaps, and he's pretty light on his feet for a heavy guy.
1: Yeah, you're 6'1", 230 pounds. You more or less do what you want. Now, his little brother, he's got one with speed.
0: So it's going to be second and five coming up. It's a handoff over to the left side. He gets brought down for about a six-yard gain. There's going to be another penalty from the looks of it. And this Berkeley Springs crowd is getting into it, not liking the fact that their players are getting flung down to the ground like that. And that decision was very costly for Grafton's own Cole Boyles with the unsportsmanlike conduct call.
1: I agree with that. Disagree with that call. He was blocking him downfield, and the whistle hadn't blown yet. But the crowd more or less think helped that penalty.
0: I see. See, that tends to work out with home field advantage, right, Mike?
1: Yeah.
0: We're not complaining around here. We're not complaining.
1: Yeah, my boss, Steve.
0: So it's going to get backed up even farther. We'll see where they mark them. So the score is 6-6 still, with 9 minutes and 40 seconds remaining in the second quarter.
1: That could be the right. The calls can't be the right.
0: The officials are blowing their whistles, and we'll see what the call is.
1: The yardstick can't be right. The yardstick should be up here.
0: Mike, what's the issue here?
1: Moving the chains, but they move it back to first and 10. How's that possible?
0: And Kinsey takes the snap, hands it off to Nestor, and Nestor breaks away for about a 20-yard gain. So all of the penalty yardage is now made back up.
1: Well, they give them first and 10. I don't know how there's not. It was already first and 10 because they got a first down, a guy. Yeah, I mean, they moved it back to 15 yards. They moved the chains back 15 yards. I'd like to have an explanation on that.
0: I don't quite understand that, but I guess we'll move along. But, Mike, I understand. I completely agree with you. I don't understand that one bit. Kinsey hands it off to J.W. Nestor, and he gets brought down for about an eight-yard gain. Mike, this is something that we're seeing here now. Berkeley Springs is getting beaten up from this Bearcats run game.
1: Well, we got to tighten up on the front defensive front line. There's where they are coming right through, and your linebackers got to get up. I put linebackers up in the gap. They're going to have a run. I mean, what's it going to hurt? But
0: another flag is called.
1: Somebody must be saying bad words down there.
0: And it's another unsportsmanlike conduct call. It's going to be a timeout, and the head coach for the Bearcats, very animated and frustrated. Mike, let's walk these listeners through what happened. Mike, what all has happened on this drive that has kind of painted this very ugly picture for both teams?
1: Well, you got the first two personal fouls on Grafton. And this is the third one, I think. And it was after the play, and I didn't see no pushing down there. I think it was some – can't say that word. That's all I can tell you.
0: So there have been about three unsportsmanlike conduct penalties on Grafton. The first two physically, and then the last one verbally, we would say.
1: Yeah, apparently it's legal because the Grafton coaches, he was hysterical at his players. He was really going after them.
0: So it's now second and 20. The ball is at the 38-yard line. A rather 37-yard line, having a long ways to go for the Bearcats. It's a run over to the left side, and Cash Nestor makes up pretty much all the yardage. He hits the daylights out of the safety, and he goes out of bounds around the 47-yard line.
1: I think that was Roman Umps. Another flag.
0: Mike, I'm going to be honest. I have not seen anybody hit.
1: I'm going to tell you something right now. Since you've been back the last two games, you didn't have as many penalties. What is it you bring all these penalties?
0: You know what? You know, that is a very unfortunate thing, and I do believe that I could be at fault for that. No, I'm joking.
1: That's a 15
0: very,
1: worst.
0: Very unfortunate coincidence.
1: I'm
0: so

0: That was a personal foul, too. That probably, he probably said a bad word. These coaches, I mean, they're going to be all right at halftime.
1: So it is now first and 10. Ball on the 27-yard line. So Grafton now in Berkeley Springs territory as J.W. Nestor bounces it out to the left side. Only one more man to beat, and it is a touchdown, Grafton. A 27-yard touchdown run for J.W. Nestor. The Bearcats take the lead.
0: Yeah, that's I've noticed it's been going to the left side a lot. That must be they found Berkeley's weak spot on the left side.
1: Getting set up for the point after try is Grafton. And Coach C.J. Watts beside himself on the sideline, very upset with how that last drive went.
0: I don't know the extra point. I can't.
1: And the extra point is good. So with 8 minutes and 49 seconds remaining in this second quarter, the score is Grafton 13, Berkeley Springs 6. We'll step aside on Cool 92.9.
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1: So it is not the halftime show. I will tell you guys that, ladies and gentlemen, as I apologize with some technical difficulties. It is now first and 10 for Berkeley Springs. Miller hands it off up the middle to Braden Boyer, and Boyer goes nowhere, so it's going to be second and long.
0: He must have him by the collar, because I thought for sure it was a face mask, because I didn't see the flag, so he must have just got him by the jersey.
1: Now, the last drive for Berkeley Springs, it was a three and out. It was a botched play and then two deep balls that didn't have a very good chance of going anywhere.
0: Yeah. But we're still in this ballgame, you see.
1: Miller in the gun. He takes the snap. He heaves it over to the left side to Moore. And not enough yardage there as the ball landed about 5 yards short of Kyle Moore. So the pass is incomplete. It's third and long yet again, Mike.
0: Well, let's blame it on Miller because Kyle Moore's too fast. Couldn't get the ball. I just think there's excuses. So, you know what I mean?
1: Absolutely. So it's third and 10 for the Indians. Ball is at the 25-yard line. Miller in the gun. He's takes the snap, he scrambles to the left side, tries to find Olibol, and Olibol catches it! And there's nobody in front of him! Guys are trying to chase him! He cannot be stopped! It is a touchdown, Berkeley Springs! A 75-yard bomb! Miller to Olibol. Mike, Jake Olibol ran kind of a slot fade, and Miller threw it to him in stride, probably about a 45 to 50-yard throw. And Olibol broke the tackle and was home free.
0: Yeah, Jalen, he got an arm on him. It was also, all the ball's got that speed, too. So if you get him a couple steps, you're not going to catch him.
1: And the extra point is good. So the score is Berkeley Springs 13, Grafton 13. The score is tied with just under 8 minutes to go in the second quarter. And we'll keep it here. Now, Mike, this is great for Berkeley Springs. You know, you have two touchdowns from two of your weapons who are not Kyle Moore. So you're not even having Kyle Moore get going in this game yet, and you are still in the game.
0: Yeah, but I'm a gambler. I'm a gambler. I'd have went for two, and we'd be up 14-13. But, of course, I'll lose my job the next day if we don't make it. but yeah, I'm on it. Yeah.
1: Miller has been kind of scrambling, whether it's to the left or to the right. If it's a rollout where he's in the gun,
0: yeah,
1: it works a lot of the times.
0: Yeah, Miller can't stay in the pocket. There's no way, not with that defensive line of Grafton's. But he throws a nice tower spot. I mean, his spiral is really tight. I like it. I mean, he throws a nice ball.
1: So, nonetheless, Mike, this is exciting if you're Berkeley Springs. The score is 13-all, and I would say, debatably, Mike, momentum is on your side. As toe meets leather for Berkeley Springs, they kick it off to Grafton, and it's fielded in at the 25, and he gets brought down almost immediately around the 40. It was a quick 15-yard gain. Berkeley Springs brings him down immediately. Now, Mike, you should hope and pray that somehow, some way, Cash Nestor gets held to 2 yards a carry for this drive.
0: Let's just give him three and out. We'll take the ball back. Make a punt.
1: So it'll be first and 10, ball on their own 40. And it's a handoff to the left side to Cash Nestor. He dances around and just charges his way forward. And he breaks about 7 or 8 men in blue, with nobody else in front of him, for a Grafton touchdown. Some ill-advised tackling for the Indians. Mike, it was a cluster altogether.
0: Like I was saying, you got to wrap them up. You can't arm tackle them. Not 6'1", 230. You cannot do that. I mean, it is what it is. It's a touchdown. Okay, it's a learning point. Let's just start over again now. And say, you still got 7 minutes to go in this half. So it's not like a killer.
1: Cash Nestor making a case for himself in this game. I mean, he could probably go home right now and put a bunch of highlights together from this game alone.
0: But my thing is Berkeley's coach has got to get on their ball on this, because running to the left side, that's a weak side. And they've picked this up, and we have not adjusted on it yet.
1: So the extra point is now good. So the score is now 20-13, Grafton up by a whole touchdown with just 7 minutes and 30 seconds remaining in the second quarter. We'll keep it here. And, Mike, this is a very interesting game that we have going on. If every person in this crowd were to place a bet on how this game would go,
0: yeah,
1: or have a bingo sheet of how this game would go,
0: yeah,
1: they would have not predicted it to go this way. You know,
0: yeah,
1: the only...
0: So if y'all had the point spread and you sent some money out to Vegas, you're going to lose your money. How'd you like that one?
1: So high school sports is now in the sports book, from what I heard.
0: Yes, it
1: like,
0: is.
1: Yes, absolutely.
0: Yeah, it is. And it's also in the NIL. Yeah.
1: We, ladies and gentlemen, we kid around here. We don't want to spread any misinformation.
0: No, I'm not seriously. NIL's in there. Well, Kellogg girl signed a deal to get played for West Virginia basketball.
1: There you go.
0: Of course, dad had held that. Dad had helped that out. There you go.
1: So Berkeley Springs takes it from the kick return all the way over to the 38-yard line. So that's where we're going to see Berkeley Springs yet again. And their offense is, I would say, slightly on fire right now, Mike.
0: Real flag.
1: We'll see what the call is. So it looks like it's going to be a holding call on Berkeley Springs. So after seeing that they might be in good field position, they're going to have to back it up.
0: Yeah, they're going to have to get Colin.

0: more in action. I mean, they're playing him one-on-one, so Kyle's got to do something good. I like Foose Lance, man. I mean, I don't know, man. I know Kyle with his speed, he runs some slants, it'd be, you know, a good play.
1: So they back it up all the way deep into their own territory around the 15-yard line. Or actually, I apologize, around the 25-yard line.
0: Yeah, they still got first and 10, though.
1: So it's first and 10, Miller in the gun. Twin wide receivers on either side and a running back to his left hip. He hands it off to the right side to his favorite running back. That's Boyer, and Boyer gets wrapped up for about a 5-yard loss, Mike. He kept going slightly backwards and sideways, and he just not he could not get an angle.
0: Yeah, Boyer don't have the speed to get to the outside. He's got to go straight ahead with his if you want to get to the outside, put Chase Stoller in.
1: Miller takes the snap. It's second and very long. He tries to run up the middle and gets brought down by a bunch of defensive linemen in white. So it's going to be third and very long, Mike.
0: They're going to Jake Hollaball also again. They need to put them backs in there to help pick up and block. So Jake had a step on this kid.
1: I would like to see them
0: go. Kyle Moore. I'm sorry. It's Kyle.
1: Obviously, the short yardage slant plays work. However, it's been working really well for them just throwing it deep. I would like to see them keep throwing it deep moving forward.
0: Well, the thing is, it's like basketball. Instead of shooting a three-pointer, get two inside. They'll be throwing long all the time.
1: Miller takes a snap. He heaves it along the right side, and the pass is now incomplete, so it is going to be fourth and very long. They're going to have to punt.
0: No, they got to go through. You know, the odds of completing one deep to 30 yards to one 10-yard slant across the middle, I'm going with the 10 slot. You know, especially if you've got speed. That guy's got some speed on him, like Callum Moore, Jake Hollaball.
1: So after a very exciting start to this second quarter, Berkeley Springs is very cold on the offensive side.
0: Turned that way. It was doing decent. We're just holding this 20-13 lead that will be. Okay, we've got 6 minutes to go.
1: The punt is sky high, and it's a very friendly bounce for Berkeley Springs as the ball trickles its way over to the 47-yard line. So Grafton with some pretty good field position, but it was a great punt, Mike.
0: Yes,
1: I would
0: say
1: it was a pretty
0: good roll.
1: And the head coach is very adamant on the sidelines. CJ Watts telling his players, "Hey, we're in a dogfight right now. We're not going to lose this game. We're not going to back down, even if we're down by a score."
0: Yeah, the thing with this team this year, the kids believe.
1: So it's first and 10, ball in the 47. Kinsey hands it up the middle, and bouncing around in the backfield a little bit is J.W. Nestor. Tries to find a hole, but does not succeed as it gets wrapped up for only about a 5-yard gain.
0: You got his weight. You got his weight, J.W. He can't be over 130 pounds.
1: J.W. Nestor, Mike, from the looks of it, he is 164 pounds soaking wet. The brothers must be adopted.
0: Yeah, one of them has to be. Yeah.
1: In the pistol formation is Kinsey. He hands it up the middle. It was miscommunication. And he gets wrapped up at the line of scrimmage. It's going to be third and manageable.
2: Third down for the Bearcats, brought down by a couple of different Indians.
0: What we need here is a fumble or just a stop and make him punt.
1: Nonetheless, it's third and six, ball on the 49-yard line. Kinsey in the pistol formation, two running backs behind him. He hands it up the middle to his favorite running back, Nestor. Nestor trudges his way forward, but Berkeley Springs is able to bring him down before the marker. So it's going to be fourth and about two.
0: I'm sure Grafton will go for this. They're calling timeout. Can you hear me?
1: So it's going to be a timeout call, but we're going to keep it here. And this is very interesting from what we've seen for Grafton. With Kinsey averaging about 81 rushing yards a game as a quarterback.

0: quarterback, we haven't seen that much. We haven't seen him use his speed at all. We've just seen it be the Cash Nestor show for this Bearcats offense.
1: Yeah, except for the one where he broke away from everybody.
0: So it's fourth and very short, fourth and about two to go. And they're going for it on the Berkeley Springs 46-yard line. In the pistol formation is Kinsey. He tries to bring a man over. He takes it up the middle for a Bearcats first down.
2: First down, Bearcats.
0: He gets brought down around the 38-yard line. That's where they'll mark him.
1: They're pretty quick to the line. The quarterback's fast. Nestor's brother is fast. I mean, they get to the line quick with the ball.
0: Kinsey in the pistol formation. Twin tight ends to his left, a solo wide receiver to the right. Two running backs behind him. He rolls out to the right, and the pass gets tipped, and it's incomplete. The pass was intended for Tucker Stempy.
1: What I've been watching so far is the Berkeley's defense. If they're doing a lot of running, I think the linebackers need to be more up into the gaps. Because that's a run. That's their strength. And
0: I've noticed they've been doing a lot of end arounds, but when it's a direct handoff instead of a double end around or whatever it might be, if it's a direct handoff, they shoot either the B gap or the C gap.
1: See, that's what I say. There's 5 yards there between the linebackers and the.
0: So it's first and 10. It's an immediate handoff up the middle and pushing his way forward for a Grafton first down. Is J.W. Nestor. So J.W. Nestor is the Lightning to his older brother Cash's Thunder.
1: There you go, Lightning Thunder.
0: So the score is 20.
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8: What do you see on them on tape? One thing that jumps out, time of possession. They've had the ball a lot more than their opponents.
9: They've had it, and they play pretty quickly. I think they're right behind us on tempo. The quarterback's a great player. You know, there's a lot of hype coming into the season, and he's shown that. He gets rid of the ball so quickly. It's like, on an average of 1.8 seconds or something. So it's hard to sack him. Whether it's RPO game or their pass game, I mean, he doesn't take sacks. He gets rid of the football. And he showed the first play of the Oregon. I think it was a 70-some yard run on his own read. And he can run too. So that's, they don't obviously use the quarterback run game like we do, but they can use him, and they showed it in the Oregon games. So, and their skill players are good. They all kind of came with them. A lot of them came with them from North Texas. Their wide receivers are really talented, and they're good up front. So they, you know, that if you watch the Oregon game, it was not one of these like got a couple breaks and won the game. I mean, they kind of dominated the deal from start to finish.
10: Were jumps and impacts like last weekend and then this weekend coming up, you have unrecruited, and how do you balance recruiting while trying to be 4-0?
9: Yeah, I think the recruits watch all your games, of course, and the last game, they could have tickets to come to the game, but you couldn't talk to them, so it wasn't, hopefully they were watching it on TV, whatever. But this year, this this game here, I think we'll have a great crowd. Mountaineer Nation would be loud and proud and showing up. And then we'll probably have, I don't know, 35, 40 recruits here. And a lot of them are 28, 29 guys. And so they're further down the road. But you want them to feel the Mountaineer experience, not just game day and the game environment, what happens in the game, but everything surrounding that, you know, the tailgating, the fans, you know, how loud it is. And, you know, I think I said after the game, this is one of the greatest places to play college football in the country. And you say that, all coaches say that to the recruits over the phone, but when they come to get to see and experience it in person, it does make an impact. And so I think that'll hopefully be the case Saturday night.
11: There were some close moments in that game where you guys probably had to react a certain way, and by and large, all positive reactions, I think, right? Did you need to see that? Were you sure that would happen? And how confident does that make you for adverse moments moving
9: forward? I think every game is a learning experience, whether you win or lose. I'd rather learn off a win than a loss, but either way, you're going to learn. But you're going to face adversity when you play a good team, and you know we got to start off the game really poorly. Three and out on offense, and they score on the first drive, and you could think, oh, boy. But I never sensed any kind of looking at the scoreboard or at any time, you know, at any time this year, really, which is good. I think it speaks a little bit to, even though we got a lot of new players, there's a certain level of maturity that I think our guys have handled it with. Now, there's going to be different tests, obviously, over the next, you know, 2 months of the season that our guys are going to get tested with that. But their competitiveness and staying engaged in the game, I thought, was really good. That was a part we preached about before the game. Is that everybody's got to be aware of the situation, stay engaged in the game, don't worry about the score, and just go play. And for the most part, I think we did that Saturday.
11: Or how much do you think the first two games contributed to the third? Like, specifically, you said the end of the first game, you're going to have to run.
9: Yeah, the first game is always the one that makes you're the most nervous, because you don't know. You really don't know. And you're still figuring out what team. You know, I think there was probably a lot of people, including us, like, didn't know before Saturday who are we or what are we. But I think you find that out as the season goes along. I don't think you can define your team in any one game, whether you win or lose. I think you continue to find your team throughout the season. So we're going to face adversity Saturday. This is a really good football team that crushed Oregon. So we're going to face adversity this Saturday. We'll face adversity every game after that, all the conference games. So we have to be mature enough to handle that. And, you know, again, with the new group, you know, everything's going to be a little bit new and fresh. But, you know, I thought I saw some growth in our players, particularly some of the new guys that are playing for the first time on Saturday, and that's what you want to see.
12: So Rich, it's very early in the season, and it's hard to fairly rank how the polling is going because teams' schedules are all out of whack, but you got some AP votes. You're right outside the top 25. Does that matter to you at all? Do you have any pitch on why you should be ranked?
9: No, I don't ever worry about that. I mean, they're gonna rank it every week, right? There's, you know, the final one is what's the most important one, where you're at there. But, you know, I think playing a ranked team from that standpoint, and if you're playing a ranked team and you're able to win, I think that makes you feel better. Like, hey, you beat a quality opponent, right? So that should give you a little bit of confidence. But I think you have to look at where you're at the end of the year. So it still only counts as one, but at least it counted as one for us. And that's the good part, is you're going to play a ranked team, you beat a ranked team, that's going to give you a lot of confidence. But like I said, as of 24 hours after Saturday, which was about 9, 10 o'clock last night, we kind of like turned the page pretty quickly.
11: What do you see from Oklahoma State defensively? What do they do scheme-wise? I'm going to keep you in
13: front. It's all about Tribe Pride. 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
0: And Miller takes the hit around the 47-yard line. Mike Burks to my left, joined alongside myself, Nathan Rudy. Ladies and gentlemen, I apologize for the technical difficulties. If you guys are still with us, we have quite the game on our hands. Grafton ended up Berkeley Springs forced a turnover, and Grafton had the ball last time you heard from us, which was 4 minutes to go in the second quarter. However, Berkeley Springs took the botched snap, forced yet another turnover, and it was another fumble for this Grafton offense. And Berkeley Springs had a couple of decent chunk plays, and they have had two first downs so far, and now